0: Natalie Migliori.
1: A new survey finds that nearly half of American workers say they will never be able to fully retire.
2: The 2026 Retirement Expectations Survey from financial services company Thrivent says retirement fears are high. The survey of more than 2,000 American adults has found only 58% of workers think they'll have enough money to retire on time, and 36% of workers expect to have to continue earning a paycheck in retirement. I'm Jennifer Kuiper.
1: Another round of severe weather could bring flash flooding to parts of the Ohio Valley and Mid-Atlantic. A level 2 flood risk covers parts of Ohio, Kentucky, Virginia, and most of West Virginia. Damaging winds are also expected in parts of Tennessee and North Carolina. Flooding in Indiana is receding after deadly weekend storms killed at least 7 people. From America's News Network, USA Radio News.
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0: Jim Croce and Time in a Bottle. More timeless classics on the way from the Raspberries, Al Green, Bretton Wood up next, too.
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0: 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Coming up, Three Dog Night, Elton John, Rupert Holmes, and more.
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1: USA Radio News, I'm Anthony Lucero. The Memorandum of Understanding that was supposed to put a pause on fighting between the U.S. and Iran expires today.
2: The deal was reached in June after high-level talks mediated by Pakistan. There's little evidence that either side wants to extend the agreement. Both sides have accused the other of violating the terms of the deal multiple times. The deal aimed to put a pause on fighting, reopen the Strait of Hormuz, lift a U.S. naval blockade of Iranian ports, and end the war between Israel and Lebanon. Both the U.S. and Iran have said they are winning the war, and the ceasefire has had little impact. I'm Monica Nelson.
1: The U.S. Supreme Court has rejected President Trump's latest appeal in the E. Jean Carroll case.
3: The High Court is refusing to reconsider Trump's appeal of a $5 million judgment awarded to the veteran New York writer. That award stems from a Manhattan jury finding Trump liable for sexually abusing Carroll in 1996 and defaming her in 2022. The justices first declined to hear Trump's appeal back in June. The president has a separate petition pending. That one's over an $83.3 million defamation judgment Carroll won in another case. The High Court expected to make a decision on hearing that one this fall. I'm Sarah Lee Kessler.
1: Kentucky Governor Andy Beshear says he's heard nothing back from Senator Mitch McConnell following requests for an update on his health.
4: Beshear made the comment on CBS's Face the Nation.
5: All he needs to do is call into this show for 2 minutes or Fox News for 2 minutes or do a video for 2 minutes to the people he's supposed to serve. But you know what? He absolutely refuses to do it.
4: Beshear also took aim at Senate Majority Leader John Thune, saying he has a duty to make sure all of his senators have the capacity to serve. The last update from McConnell came earlier this month when the senator said he'd been discharged from the rehab center following a fall in order to continue his recovery at home. I'm Tammy Trujillo.
6: At the closing bell, the Dow Jones dropped 272, the S&P lost 40 points, and the NASDAQ fell by 84. I'm Lizzie Radabali.
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0: 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Up next, more of the soundtrack of your life, courtesy of the Turtles, Walter Murphy and the Big Apple Band, ELO, and more.
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0: There's Billy Joel and Piano Man. We bang out more cranes from Styx, BJ Thomas, the OJs, and more on the other side for you.
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7: 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She has curly hair, mine is straight. She's a great cook and seamstress, not me. I love public speaking and she'd rather die. 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
2: The utility had to pause restoration efforts after one of their vehicles was hit by gunfire on Friday. Gary Mayor Eddie Melton said no one was hurt, and NIPSCO crews were back out with beefed up security.
3: And I don't want residents to think because of this one isolated incident that the work has stopped.
2: Despite the mayor's claims, residents are frustrated.
4: But they ain't pausing when they take our money. We're the first to get cut off when anything happens. NIPSCO.
2: Some people in northwest Indiana have been without power since last Tuesday.
1: The U.S. Supreme Court has rejected President Trump's latest appeal in the E. Jean Carroll case.
5: The High Court is refusing to reconsider Trump's appeal of a $5 million judgment awarded to the veteran New York writer. That award stems from a Manhattan jury finding Trump liable for sexually abusing Carroll in 1996 and defaming her in 2022. The justices first declined to hear Trump's appeal back in June. The president has a separate petition pending. That one's over an $83.3 million defamation judgment Carroll won in another case. The High Court expected to make a decision on hearing that one this fall. I'm Sarah Lee Kessler.
1: Disney's Tomorrowland is getting a makeover. Mark Mayfield explains.
6: So there's a great big beautiful tomorrow, shining at the end of every day. There's a great big beautiful tomorrow.
7: Park officials made the announcement Saturday at the D23 convention in Anaheim and offered no details, but said planning has begun on the classic Disneyland attraction. Officials said the updated Tomorrowland will have new features and more open spaces with immersive storytelling and emotional experiences. The park is reportedly hoping to transform Tomorrowland in time for Disneyland's 75th anniversary.
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0: Here's Linda Ronstadt at You're No Good. More great sounds on the way. Rare Earth Player, The Righteous Brothers, and more. Don't go far.
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0: Eagles had the Best of My Love. Best music ever made. There's more of it coming up from the Marshall Tucker Band, The Doors, the Bee Gees, too.
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2: Whoever any dear combatant of ours kills an American or captures one and hands them over to any units of the Islamic Republic of Iran army, we will provide a proper gift.
1: Iran is reportedly offering a $30,000

0: $1 bounty for an Iranian citizen who kills or captures an American service member, with double the reward if carried out by a woman. The 60-day U.S.-Iran ceasefire expires today with no permanent peace agreement reached. New Attorney General Todd Blanche told NBC's Meet the Press he will not pledge that the Department of Justice will operate independently of the White House.
1: No, I'm not going to pledge that. And no attorney general should ever pledge that. The president, if I were to pledge, I will be independent of the White House.
0: Blanche says he will instead uphold the law with integrity and without fear or favor. Democrats chose South Carolina to hold their first presidential primary of 2028.
2: The Democratic National Committee approved changes for six states Saturday at a meeting in Texas. South Carolina will hold its primary January 22nd, followed by Nevada, New Hampshire, New Mexico, Michigan, and Virginia, all in February. The Republican Party has yet to unveil its 2028 primary calendar. John Summers, USA Radio News.
0: CNN staffers worry about independence under a Paramount takeover.
3: CNN employees are raising concerns about the network's editorial independence if Paramount completes its proposed takeover of Warner Brothers Discovery. Paramount CEO David Ellison is reportedly considering an editorial board to oversee CNN and address those concerns. Some staffers welcome the idea, while others question whether it would actually protect newsroom independence. The merger remains tied up in legal challenges. Ron Warner, USA Radio News.
0: Wall Street closed lower.
4: At the closing bell, the Dow Jones dropped 272, the S&P lost 40 points, and the NASDAQ fell by 84. I'm Lizzie Radovalli.
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0: 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Coming up, the Pointer Sisters, the Beach Boys, Rod Stewart, and more.
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0: T-Rex, Bang a Gong, Get It On. 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
1: USA Radio News, I'm Anthony Lucero. The 60-day U.S.-Iran ceasefire expires with tensions rising over the Strait of Hormuz, the U.S. blockade, and Iran's frozen financial assets. Arab intelligence officials say Iran may seek to expand the war. Iran has also reportedly offered a $30,000 bounty for the capture or killing of any American service member. House Democratic leader Hakeem Jeffries told NBC's Meet the Press that Democrats are focused on winning back the House by addressing the high cost of living, health care, and affordability.
2: And what is clear is that the American people want us to focus on driving down the high cost of living and dealing with the affordability crisis.
1: Jeffries says the party will unite progressives, moderates, and other Democrats to win a majority in November. President Trump wants to scale back joint military exercises with the South Koreans following Seoul's refusal to join the fight against Iran.
3: In a Truth Social post touting his very good relationship with North Korean leader Kim Jong-un, President Trump said military exercises with South Korea are, quote, totally inappropriate and hostile. Trump said North Korea's Kim has been, quote, unthreatening and respectful, unquote, throughout his presidency. President Trump claims South Korea rejected his offer to join in on the denuclearization of Iran. I'm Rory O'Neill.
1: Blue states are advancing hundreds of bills challenging Trump's immigration policies.
4: A new report says Democrats in 32 states have introduced 242 bills aimed at limiting federal immigration enforcement under President Trump. The measures include restrictions on federal agents and detention facilities, with 53 bills already passed in 17 states. Supporters call them safeguards for immigrants, while critics say they obstruct federal authority. Many face legal challenges. Ron Warner, USA Radio News.
5: At the closing bell, the Dow Jones dropped 272, the S&P lost 40 points, and the NASDAQ fell by 84. I'm Lizzie Radabali.
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Good to be here with you. That was Fleetwood Mac. It's called Dreams. This hour, I got Classics 4 with Dennis Yost. We're going to do Traces, Edgar Winter Group, Free Ride, Rolling Stones, Honky Tonk Women, all that and a whole lot more coming up after this one, This Magic Moment. Here's Jay and the Americans. This Magic

0: the Youngbloods. That's called Get Together. Well, here's something you may not have known. There are millions of cardinals in the U.S., you know, the bird, okay? I'm not talking about somebody in the Catholic Church or the British term for a woman. The birds, the cardinals. About 10 to 15 of those are yellow. Not 10 to 15,000. 10 to 15 birds, individual birds, are yellow cardinals.
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0: Crosby, Stills, and Nash. Just a song before I go.
1: In every job that must be done, there is an element of fun. You find the fun, and snap! The job's a game.
0: And here we go with your low fat, some assembly required, batteries not included, spoonful of news for today. Use only as directed. A man stole about $20 worth of donuts and snacks and got caught. He went back to the store while investigating police were still on the spot. Lithuania hosted the 5th Corgi Race Vilnius over the weekend. They may not be fast, but they're cute, so don't even pretend. A swarm of jellyfish shut down a French nuclear reactor again. The French Navy can't protect the reactors, much to their chagrin. There it is, your prescribed dose. Spoonful of news for today.
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0: There's Edgar Winter Group with Free Ride. You know, back in end of November 1975, a really cool song made it to number 7 on the Billboard Hot 100. Also made it to number 1 on the Billboard R&B Singles Chart. And I got it coming up for you after the break. It's done by War.
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1: USA Radio News, I'm Anthony Lucero. President Trump is defending his decision to substantially reduce joint U.S.-South Korean military exercises.
2: We can't go around and protect all of these countries, especially when they're not there to help us.
1: Trump criticized South Korea for declining to get involved with the war with Iran, saying the U.S. has protected the nation from North Korea for years. Trump says he simply wants to be treated fairly. The USDA is planning its fight against the New World screwworm with a new Texas facility expected to be open by this spring. It's going to produce up to 100 million sterile flies weekly by late next year, while the FDA has authorized Simparica Trio to treat screwworm in dogs. The number of dead continued to rise following a huge earthquake that struck Indonesia, turning buildings into rubble.
3: The earthquake struck eastern Indonesia Saturday morning, causing landslides, blocking roads, and destroying hundreds of homes. Danielle Hamamjan reports.
4: A 7.7 magnitude earthquake causing large chunks of concrete to come crashing down as passengers ran into the streets, some even thrown into the sea as the ramp to their ship collapsed. Rescuers now race to locate and pull out those still trapped.
5: The powerful shaker was very shallow at just 6 miles below the Earth's surface, releasing lots of energy. John Summers, USA Radio News.
1: The Senate faces a ticking clock on permanent daylight savings time.
6: The Senate is facing a deadline on whether to make daylight savings time permanent. The House has already approved the measure, and President Trump is urging senators to act. Supporters say ending the twice-a-year clock change would be more convenient, while opponents warn permanent daylight savings time could mean darker winter mornings. The Senate now has to decide. Ron Warner, USA Radio News.
1: Wall Street closed lower.
7: At the closing bell, the Dow Jones dropped 272, the S&P lost 40 points, and the NASDAQ fell by 84. I'm Leslie Radabali.
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0: That was the Four Seasons, December 1963. Got some good stuff coming up.
1: This show uses no intelligence, artificial or otherwise.
0: We're going to add in the fifth dimension, Chicago, Mamas and the Papas. I'm Dusty. Here's Grazing in the Grass from Friends of the

0: 2003, which is 23 years ago, a then 40-year-old Johnny Depp stepped on the screen as Captain Jack Sparrow for the first time and created an icon. Well, they are in talks again. They want him to do the sixth movie for them of the Pirates of the Caribbean franchise. He's now 63 years old. Keep this up, pretty soon there will be, you know, the Pirates of the Canal. They won't be able to stand the waves out on the water, and they'll say, walk the plank, and the prisoner will just walk off into the board and onto the ground and walk away.
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0: All righty, let's do our rule of etiquette for today. As you get ready for the upcoming holiday season and going to folks' homes for dinners and things, it's proper etiquette to take a gift to the hostess. And you're looking for suggestions. How about this one? How about you get them a cheese board set? You can get one from a local woodworker that make them and do some nice ones that way, or get the ceramic type, whichever, but a cheese board set.
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0: There's 10cc, the things we do for love. All righty, let's do another one of those tips on keeping ourselves safe while we're dealing with those weirdos out there that we call humans. And this time, if you're going to be driving around, make sure you plan your travel route in advance and let other people know about your destination. You might even share location with them. You can do that in some of the map app things, you know, so that people know where you are when. So if anything happens, you know, they know where to look for you. Make sure you plan it ahead and let other people know.
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2: Whoever any dear combatant of ours kills an American or captures one and hands them over to any units of the Islamic Republic of Iran Army, we will provide a proper gift.
1: Iran is reportedly offering a $30,000 bounty for an Iranian citizen who kills or captures an American service member, with double the reward if carried out by a woman. The 60-day U.S.-Iran ceasefire expires today with no permanent peace agreement reached. New Attorney General Todd Blanche told NBC's Meet the Press he will not pledge that the Department of Justice will operate independently of the White House.
3: No, I'm not going to pledge that. And no Attorney General should ever pledge that. The President, if I were to pledge, I will be independent of the White House.
1: Blanche says he will instead uphold the law with integrity and without fear or favor. Democrats chose South Carolina to hold their first presidential primary of 2028.
4: The Democratic National Committee approved changes for six states Saturday at a meeting in Texas. South Carolina will hold its primary January 22nd, followed by Nevada, New Hampshire, New Mexico, Michigan, and Virginia, all in February. The Republican Party has yet to unveil its 2028 primary calendar. John Summers, USA Radio News.
1: CNN staffers worry about independence under a Paramount takeover.
5: CNN employees are raising concerns about the network's editorial independence if Paramount completes its proposed takeover of Warner Brothers Discovery. Paramount CEO David Ellison is reportedly considering an editorial board to oversee CNN and address those concerns. Some staffers welcome the idea, while others question whether it would actually protect newsroom independence. The merger remains tied up in legal challenges. Ron Warner, USA Radio News.
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6: At the closing bell, the Dow Jones dropped 272, the S&P lost 40 points, and the NASDAQ fell by 84. I'm Lizzie Radabali.
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8: 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We'll see you then.
0: WENK,

Dusty with you. I got some good music for you this time out. Well, like always, that was Gloria Gaynor, I Will Survive. Got the Rascals grooving. I got Elton John's Rocket Man, Jan and Dean, Dead Man's Curve, and a whole lot of other ones. Keep things moving along with a song called Listen to the Music. Here are the Doobie Brothers.

0: There's the Bee Gees, To Love Somebody. You know, I am not going to speak to the legality of this product, this idea, but, you know, these flock cameras and that they're surveilling everybody with all the time now. It makes everybody feel so dystopian. Well, somebody on MakerWorld.com has come up with an aid for the flock camera. It's called the Flock Sock. It's a 3D printed cover that goes on over the flock camera to protect it from the weather, to save taxpayer dollars so that the flock cameras are not getting beat up and abused by the weather. This will protect the lens and stuff from being, you know, messed up or anything like that, so that you can put this on with a broomstick and walk away and know that you have helped to protect a flock camera from being able to see, for one thing.
1: And Doug.
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The last thing I remember, Doc, I started to swerve, and then I saw the Jag slide into the curve. I know I'll never forget that horrible sight. I guess I found out for myself that everyone was right.

0: That one is called Rocket Man from Elton John. Time to do our brain exercise for today's trivia question. Get you thinking. See if you know the answer to this one about our nation. Who was the youngest person to become president? Who was the youngest person to become president? Ponder that one. I'll give you the answer next.
1: WENK.

0: Beach. 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There's the Beatles. Brain exercise trivia question asks this. Who was the youngest person to become president? At 42 years old when he became president in 1901, it was Theodore Roosevelt.
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0: WENK Union City, the greatest hits of all time. 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
1: USA Radio News, I'm Anthony Lucero. The 60-day U.S.-Iran ceasefire expires with tensions rising over the Strait of Hormuz, the U.S. blockade, and Iran's frozen financial assets. Arab intelligence officials say Iran may seek to expand the war. Iran has also reportedly offered a $30,000 bounty for the capture or killing of any American service member. House Democratic leader Hakeem Jeffries told NBC's Meet the Press that Democrats are focused on winning back the House by addressing the high cost of living, health care, and affordability.
2: And what is clear is that the American people want us to focus on driving down the high cost of living and dealing with the affordability crisis.
1: Jeffries says the party will unite progressives, moderates, and other Democrats to win a majority in November. President Trump wants to scale back joint military exercises with the South Koreans following Seoul's refusal to join the fight against Iran.
3: In a Truth Social post touting his very good relationship with North Korean leader Kim Jong-un, President Trump said military exercises with South Korea are, quote, totally inappropriate and hostile. Trump said North Korea's Kim has been, quote, unthreatening and respectful, unquote, throughout his presidency. President Trump claims South Korea rejected his offer to join in on the denuclearization of Iran. I'm Rory O'Neill.
1: Blue states are advancing hundreds of bills challenging Trump's immigration policies.
4: A new report says Democrats in 32 states have introduced 242 bills aimed at limiting federal immigration enforcement under President Trump. The measures include restrictions on federal agents and detention facilities, with 53 bills already passed in 17 states.

0: Supporters call them safeguards for immigrants, while critics say they obstruct federal authority. Many face legal challenges. Ron Warner, USA Radio News.
1: At the closing bell, the Dow Jones dropped 272, the S&P lost 40 points, and the NASDAQ fell by 84. I'm Lizzie Radovali.
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I am Dusty. That was Wild Cherry Play, that funky music. Martha Reeves from the Vandellas. They're going to do Dancing in the Street in a little bit. We're going to get Gary Puckett of the Union Gap to stop by and do Woman Woman. Badfinger's on the playlist day after day and right now. How about one called Girl Watcher? This is by

0: That was bread. Alrighty, our favorite serial record breaker is at it again. David Rush has got more concurrent Guinness World Records than anybody ever. He holds over 300 Guinness World Records. And this time he was trying to go for the Guinness World Record for a team of 12 folding 12 t-shirts. Now these are folded on the floor, and you have to set up an area that only one person is allowed in at a time. So one person goes in, folds a shirt, and comes out. The next one goes in, folds a shirt, and comes out. Back, and you have to do that, and they have to be folded perfectly. The time to beat was 2 minutes 24 seconds to fold 12 t-shirts for a team of 12. And him and his team managed to do it in 2 minutes 19.65 seconds. So they managed to shave almost 5 seconds off the time.
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0: Gary Puckett and the Union Gap Woman. Woman, very appropriate as we go back into history on this date to see what happened. We'll go back to this date, 1920. It was on this day in 1920 that the 19th Amendment was ratified, thanks to one vote, after a guy got a representative got a note from his mother. Anyway, that gave women the right to vote. And it happened this date, 1920.
1: WENK.

0: That was Changes from David Bowie. All righty, let's open up the door now to the Lyrics Cafe. And on the way, the one I have for you includes the lines, "Tell me I'm your loving man when you give me all your love." That is on the way for you in your Lyrics Cafe. Your servers will be KC and the Sunshine Band.
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0: WENK Union City, the greatest hits of all time. 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
1: USA Radio News, I'm Anthony Lucero. President Trump is defending his decision to substantially reduce joint U.S.-South Korean military exercises.
2: We can't go around and protect all of these countries, especially when they're not there to help us.
1: Trump criticized South Korea for declining to get involved with the war with Iran, saying the U.S. has protected the nation from North Korea for years. Trump says he simply wants to be treated fairly. The USDA is planning its fight against the New World screwworm with a new Texas facility expected to be open by this spring. It's going to produce up to 100 million sterile flies weekly by late next year, while the FDA has authorized Simparica Trio to treat screwworm in dogs. The number of dead continue to rise following a huge earthquake that struck Indonesia, turning buildings into rubble.
3: The earthquake struck eastern Indonesia Saturday morning, causing landslides, blocking roads, and destroying hundreds of homes. Danielle Hamamjan reports.
4: A 7.7 magnitude earthquake causing large chunks of concrete to come crashing down as passengers ran into the streets, some even thrown into the sea as the ramp to their ship collapsed. Rescuers now race to locate and pull out those still trapped.
5: The powerful shaker was very shallow at just 6 miles below the Earth's surface, releasing lots of energy. John Summers, USA Radio News.
1: The Senate faces a ticking clock on permanent daylight savings time.
6: The Senate is facing a deadline on whether to make daylight savings time permanent. The House has already approved the measure, and President Trump is urging senators to act. Supporters say ending the twice-a-year clock change would be more convenient, while opponents warn permanent daylight savings time could mean darker winter mornings. The Senate now has to decide. Ron Warner, USA Radio News.
1: Wall Street closed lower.
7: At the closing bell, the Dow Jones dropped 272, the S&P lost 40 points, and the NASDAQ fell by 84. I'm Leslie Radovali.
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10: I've heard people say that too much of anything is not good for you, baby. But I don't know about that. As many times as we've loved and we've shared love and made love, it's

That was Barry White and Can't Get Enough of Your Love, Babe. Got a lot of good stuff coming up. I'm Dusty. This one's called Anticipation. It's from Carly Simon.

0: the Jackson 5. I'll be there. Today's road closure brought to you by Inky Tentacles or Tentacle, what it was, Squid. A tractor trailer making a turn. The trailer came off the truck and laid over in the intersection and spilled squid all over the road. And it took a while to clean up a mess like that. Fortunately, nobody was hurt, of course, except for a bunch of dead squid. But it's just kind of funny to think that the streets shut down by squid.
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0: Paul McCartney and Wings, Band on the Run. Got a weird law here for you from Iowa. In Fort Madison, Iowa, the fire department is required to practice firefighting for 15 minutes before they go to a fire. Yeah, the fire department has to practice on a fire for 15 minutes before going to a fire in Fort Madison, Iowa.
1: WENK.

0: Aretha Franklin, a natural woman. All righty, I got one coming up for you after the break that won the Grammy Award for Best R&B Performance by a Duo or Group with Vocals at the 20th Annual Grammy Awards back in 1977. It's from The Emotions.
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1: USA Radio News, I'm John Summers. President Trump said Monday, as the memorandum of understanding between the U.S. and Iran was about to expire,
2: the U.S. will heavily bomb Oman if it gets in the way of the U.S. reopening the Strait of Hormuz. Also, during an interview with Fox News, Trump called on Iran to raise the white flag. I'm Chris Caraggio.
1: The deal was reached in June and aimed to pause fighting as well as reopen the Strait of Hormuz. Trump went on to say he has no schedule and he's not in a hurry to end the Iran war. As reports indicate, the U.S. will wait it out using a naval blockade to prevent the flow of Iranian oil and increase economic sanctions. President Trump defended his directive to the Pentagon to scale back joint military exercises with South Korea. Monday, Trump told reporters he had spoken with South Korea's president about getting a hand with Iran and was turned down. Trump said he was disappointed with the response, given the U.S. has 39,000 troops stationed there guarding against an attack from North Korea. Trump said the U.S. can't go around and protect all these countries, especially when they're not around to help us. President Trump slammed a Georgia senator after the Democrat made some pointed remarks about the president. While speaking from the Oval Office, Trump was asked about John Ossoff, accusing him of wanting to build a ballroom and travel with his longtime aide Natalie Harp rather than do his job.
3: You mean Pee Wee Herman lookalike? No, I would much rather do other things. We're building a great facility here.
1: Trump again said the ballroom's necessary for national security reasons. Flights will be paused at Ronald Reagan Washington National Airport during this weekend's Freedom 250 Grand Prix. The FAA says a three-hour pause.

0: Laws begins at 10:15 a.m. Eastern Time Sunday. Travelers are encouraged to check with their airlines if they have a flight during those times. From America's News Network, USA Radio News.
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3: WENK

My name is Dusty. That was Billy Joel. Moving out. Coming up, we got DC5, Rick Nelson, Steve Miller Band, and a bunch more. And this one's called I Heard It Through the Grapevine from Gladys Knight and the Pips.

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0: That was Diamond Girl from Seals and Crofts. All right, time to go. 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So make it a great day. 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
1: USA Radio News. I'm John Summers. U.S. Envoy and President Trump's son-in-law Jared Kushner says the fate of Gaza is linked to Hamas giving up its weapons.
2: Kushner spoke on Monday.
3: We're very committed to the fact that we have a plan to rebuild Gaza, but we will not allow Gaza to be rebuilt until the demilitarization occurs.
2: The Gaza Strip was left devastated after the war with Israel started following the October the 7th Hamas attacks. A deal that brought most active fighting to a close has been in place, but Kushner, who held talks Monday with Israeli Prime Minister Benjamin Netanyahu, says the Palestinian militant group must fully give up their weapons. He tells Fox News there is a plan to rebuild Gaza, but no one is going to put money into something just to see it taken over by terrorists or blown up again. Kushner adds that if Hamas doesn't follow through, it'll be clear they aren't serious about peace, and Israel will have a lot more support to go and finish the job in the appropriate way. I'm Mark Mayfield.
1: Heroic efforts were heralded at the White House Monday.
4: President Trump honored a 16-year-old lifeguard who saved a young swimmer at the White House. Ryder Williams jumped into the water off Santa Cruz, California last month to rescue a 10-year-old boy in trouble in an incident captured on video and seen by millions.
5: We were all watching. Everybody watched and got a lot of publicity because of the ferocity of the waves. I've never seen waves. I mean, that was sort of violent.
4: Trump called Williams' actions amazing. The boy Williams saved, Nathaniel Rye, was also in attendance as well as the families. I'm Chris Caraggio.
1: Three states hold primaries today while California holds a special U.S. House election. Races for the House, Senate, and

0: governor are held in Alaska, Wyoming, and Florida, where a crowded field of GOP candidates hopes to replace term-limited Governor Ron DeSantis. In California, two Democrats emerged from the June primary to see who will serve out the remainder of former Democrat Congressman Eric Swalwell's term. Swalwell resigned after he was accused of sexual assault. From America's News Network, USA Radio News.
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0: Chicago on a Tuesday morning, August the 18th. It was 57 years ago in the morning that Woodstock ended. Yes, Monday morning, August the 18th was when Jimi Hendrix played. The show was supposed to be over the night before on Sunday night, but because of all the delays and the rain and Jimi Hendrix insisting on being the last performer, he ended up playing to what certainly was not a capacity crowd first thing Monday morning. I know one person who was at Woodstock, and I've asked them before, and their answer is always the same. Everything you've ever read, everything you've ever seen, like on TV or in the movie, it was much worse.
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0: The collab between Dionne Warwick and the Spinners. There, do I sound hip when I say that? Mark Elliott here with the greatest hits of all time. Got Three Dog Night, The Shadows of Night, and Fleetwood Mac, and No Way I Can Work the Word Night into that. I got them all coming up.
1: I'm Brent Barnett with Ag News headlines on Brownfield. U.S. crop condition ratings mostly declined over the past week. The USDA says 60% of U.S. corn is rated good to excellent, down 1%. 61% of soybeans are rated good to excellent, also 1% lower on the week. 96% of the U.S. winter wheat harvest is complete, compared to the five-year average of 94%. More news is next. The president of the National Cattlemen's Beef Association is concerned following the planned closure of beef processing facilities in Illinois and Utah. NCBA President Gene Copenhaver.
2: In eastern Iowa and western Illinois with the Tyson announcement on Thursday, you know, it's going to not only hurt those feeder producers, but going to hurt the cow-calf producers.
1: USDA's chief scientist says farmer input is vital to the department's ongoing data modernization efforts. During a listening session at the Illinois State Fair, Dr. Scott Hutchins told attendees that the goal is to reduce producer burden while improving the department's accuracy.
3: We've compiled a multi-agency group to really dig in and understand in today's world, how can we modernize what we do?
1: And corn export inspections remain on pace to meet the USDA's estimate for the current marketing year. I'm Brent Barnett with Brownfield Ag News Headlines.
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0: Three Dog Night. I was today years old when I found out the Columbia House Tape and Record Club is still in business. Remember the days of getting the ad out of the Sunday newspaper, picking out the 11 albums that you wanted, and taping a penny to the postcard and sending it in? Oh, yes, they're still in business. They're not selling tapes and records anymore. They're selling DVDs and Blu-rays. However, they have even decided the 70s are finally over, and Columbia House is going out of business September the 15th. We haven't figured that out yet, though. We've got more of the great songs of the 60s and 70s, including Sam and Dave, coming up.
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1: USA Radio News. I'm John Summers. President Trump says Iran should raise the white flag of surrender.
2: Nick Harper says Trump made the comment to Fox News as the memorandum of understanding between the U.S. and Iran expired.
3: It was that 60-day period where really both sides were meant to deal with the much thornier issues, to try and work out a long-term peace plan and work out what happened to Iran's nuclear stockpiles. That simply hasn't happened, and there's no plan at this stage to extend that memorandum.
2: Trump also warned the U.S. will heavily bomb Oman if it gets in the way of the U.S. reopening the Strait of Hormuz. I'm Tammy Trujillo.
1: U.S. envoy and President Trump's son-in-law Jared Kushner says the fate of Gaza is linked to Hamas terrorists giving up their weapons.
4: Kushner spoke on Monday.
5: We're very committed to the fact that we have a plan to rebuild Gaza, but we will not allow Gaza to be rebuilt until the demilitarization occurs.
4: The Gaza Strip was left devastated after the war with Israel started following the October the 7th Hamas attacks. A deal that brought most active fighting to a close has been in place, but Kushner, who held talks Monday with Israeli Prime Minister Benjamin Netanyahu, says the Palestinian militant group must fully give up their weapons. He tells Fox News there is a plan to rebuild Gaza, but no one is going to put money into something just to see it taken over by terrorists or blown up again. Kushner adds that if Hamas doesn't follow through, it'll be clear they aren't serious about peace, and Israel will have a lot more support to go and finish the job in the appropriate way. I'm Mark Mayfield.
1: The defense for the mother accused of murdering her three children in Massachusetts

0: continues today. Lindsay Clancy's lawyers started calling her family members to the stand after the prosecution rested its case Monday. Clancy's mother and sister testified about what they called Lindsay's unsettling behavior before the killings. More than a dozen people are charged with running a cocaine trafficking operation out of two Penn State fraternity houses. From America's News Network, USA Radio News.
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3: 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Do you have siblings? Are you and your siblings exactly alike? I'd be willing to bet that you're not. My sister is short, I'm tall. She has curly hair, mine is straight. She's a great cook and seamstress, not me. I love public speaking and she'd rather die. Even in the Bible, we can read about fascinating sibling pairs that were opposites in every way. These differences led to grief, wars, jealousy, and even murder. Let's dig into these stories and see how God used every situation to ultimately bring about His will. 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
4: My name is London, and I am in kindergarten, and my name is London Bakai Davis. I presently just took a nice day in America, and to you, fellow, which is stand one nature and God, indivisible, and to you, justice for all.
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UB40 getting us into the 6 o'clock hour on your Tuesday morning, the way you do, the things you do. I'm Robin Francis, and with you, glad to have you along. We have some Van Halen. First thing we heard from Van Halen when they brought in Sammy Hagar as their lead vocalist back in the mid-80s. From the 5150 release, Why Can't This Be Love on WENK, the greatest hits of all time.

0: The foursome out of Dublin, they are U2 with Desire on WENK, the greatest hits of all time. Now, there's a band that have never waned from their lineup and keep releasing different things, new stuff, and a lot of times changing their sound with each release. Aerosmith coming up for you, also the Monkees on the way too. We are expecting basically a heat index advisory through the through Thursday. It's going to be hot. Sunny with a high of about 92 today. Mostly clear tonight with a low 70. We do expect Wednesday to be mostly sunny. 40% chance for rain, the high near 95. And then Wednesday night, partly cloudy. 50-50 shot for rain overnight, the low 72. Thursday, look for a partly sunny day. 60% chance for rain with a high of about 90 as well on Thursday.
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0: Dino, and thank you on WENK, the greatest hits of all time. I'm Robin Francis, and with you, glad to have you along this morning. Diana Ross coming up for you in just a little bit. The Lifeline Blumobile going to be making a stop at E.W. James & Sons in Dresden. That'll be coming up on Friday, I do believe. Friday afternoon between the hours of noon and 5:30, a chance for you to give the gift of life.
1: I'm Brent Barnett with Ag News headlines on Brownfield. U.S. crop condition ratings mostly declined over the past week. The USDA says 60% of U.S. corn is rated good to excellent, down 1%. 61% of soybeans are rated good to excellent, also 1% lower on the week. 96% of the U.S. winter wheat harvest is complete, compared to the five-year average of 94%. More news is next. The president of the National Cattlemen's Beef Association is concerned following the planned closure of beef processing facilities in Illinois and Utah. NCBA President Gene Copenhaver.
2: And East Rowell and Western Illinois with the Tyson announcement on Thursday. You know, it's going to not only hurt those feeder producers, but going to hurt the cow-calf producers.
1: USDA's chief scientist says farmer input is vital to the department's ongoing data modernization efforts. During a listening session at the Illinois State Fair, Dr. Scott Hutchins told attendees that the goal is to reduce producer burden while improving the department's accuracy.
3: We've compiled a multi-agency group to really dig in and understand in today's world, how can we modernize what we do?
1: And corn export inspections remain on pace to meet the USDA's estimate for the current marketing year. I'm Brent Barnett with Brownfield Ag News.

0: The Foo Fighters have the honor of closing out Nissan Stadium's concerts series, the current Nissan Stadium. They'll tear that down, and the brand new domed stadium will be a big part of Nashville. Titans will play there. They'll have concerts. They'll have all kind of stuff. And the Final Four will be coming up in Nashville very soon. In just a few moments, we'll enjoy some James Taylor on WENK, the greatest hits of all time.
1: Hi, everybody.
0: Kiddos, time once again.
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6: 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What is it?
0: It's time for Robin's News of the Weird. Bottles of milk kept disappearing from outside Gordon Campbell's door in Glasgow, Scotland. So he set up cameras to catch the culprit. Yes, Gordon was still having milk delivered to his house. He suspected a vegan militant was to blame for the stolen milk. But he soon captured images of the thief, a fox scampering up the front steps, using its mouth to grab the bottle of milk, knocking it over, and then carrying it away. Campbell's still not certain whether or not he'll continue to get milk delivered to this house, but if he does, he said he plans to put in a protective box on his front step, just for safekeeping and making sure it's fox-proof.
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0: My name is Deputy Steve Fulcher, and I'm the Sharon School Resource Officer. I pledge allegiance to the flag of the United States of America and to the Republic for which it stands, one nation, under God, indivisible, with liberty and justice for all.
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2: USA Radio News, I'm John Summers. President Trump defended his directive to the Pentagon to scale back joint military exercises with South Korea. Monday, Trump told reporters he had spoken with South Korea's president about getting a hand with Iran and was turned down. Trump said he was disappointed with the response, given the U.S. has 39,000 troops stationed there guarding against an attack from North Korea. Trump said the U.S. can't go around and protect all these countries, especially when they're not around to help us. Trump said Monday, as the Memorandum of Understanding between the U.S. and Iran was about to expire,
3: the U.S. will heavily bomb Oman if it gets in the way of the U.S. reopening the Strait of Hormuz. Also, during an interview with Fox News, Trump called on Iran to raise the white flag.

0: Greg. I'm Chris Caraggio.
1: The deal was reached in June and aimed to pause fighting as well as reopen the Strait of Hormuz. Trump went on to say he has no schedule and he's not in a hurry to end the Iran war. As reports indicate, the U.S. will wait it out using a naval blockade to prevent the flow of Iranian oil and increase economic sanctions. Flights will be paused at Ronald Reagan Washington National Airport during this weekend's Freedom 250 Grand Prix. The FAA says a three-hour pause begins at 10:15 a.m. Eastern Time Sunday. Travelers are encouraged to check with their airlines if they have a flight during those times. President Trump slammed a Georgia senator after the Democrat made some pointed remarks about the president. While speaking from the Oval Office, Trump was asked about John Ossoff, accusing him of wanting to build a ballroom and travel with his longtime aide Natalie Harp rather than do his job.
2: You mean Pee Wee Herman? Pee Wee Herman lookalike? No, I would much rather do other things. We're building a great facility here.
1: Trump again said the ballroom's necessary for national security reasons. From America's News Network, USA Radio News.
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5: Got time for just one more.

There's Cheap Trick and Don't Be Cruel, getting us into the 7 o'clock hour on your Tuesday morning. I'm Robin Francis, and with you, the Blessed Union of Souls. Here's I Believe on WENK, the greatest hits of all time.

0: Just a little respect from Erasure on WENK, the greatest hits of all time. It's Tuesday morning. I'm Robin Francis in with you. Rembrandt's coming up for you in just a little bit. You'll get to do the hand clapping, just like you do with any time you watch Friends. Sunny today. We do have the heat index in effect all the way till Thursday. It may not be as great as it has been, but it's still going to be over 100 at times. The high 90 today, mostly clear tonight with a low 70. 40% chance for Wednesday rain. Sunny high of about 95 tomorrow. 50% chance for overnight rain on Wednesday night with a partly cloudy low of about 72. Thursday looks to be partly sunny. 60% chance for showers and thunderstorms. That high 90 on Thursday.
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2: 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Monday in the majors, Cards split with the Reds in a day-night doubleheader, winning 2-1 and losing 6-5 in 10 innings in the nightcap. Tigers over the Pirates 8-5 on Monday. Twins defeated the Braves 4-2, Cubs down the White Sox 7-5 and 10, and Dodgers over the Rockies 11-5. Cardinals play game 3 of their 5-game set with the Reds this evening at 5:40 from Great America Ballpark in the Queen City. Kyle Leahy, who's 9-4, will take the mound for the Redbirds, while Andrew Abbott, who has a 6-7 record this season, will start for the Redlegs. Other games of interest in the majors today: Detroit at Pittsburgh, White Sox at the Cubs, Atlanta at Minnesota, the Yankees at Baltimore, Seattle at Milwaukee, and the Dodgers at Colorado. The 2026 high school football season begins this week. Thursday night's menu has Henry County at Haywood and Bolivar Central at Lexington, both games on the Sports 731 Network. Friday night's action has Union City at Jackson Christian. Froggy 99.3 and the Sports 731 Network coverage begins at 6:30 on Friday night from the Hub City. Also Friday night on the Sports 731 Network, McKenzie at Huntingdon, Ripley at Peabody, Milan at Jackson Southside, and Westview will be at Mace. Obion Central will host Lake County Friday night in the Battle for Roofoot game in Troy. Dyersburg will be at Dyer County, Fulton County at Gleason, Gibson County at West Carroll, Halls at Humboldt, South Gibson at Franklin Road Academy, Dresden at TCA. This week's NFL preseason action on Thursday night, Las Vegas will be at Houston and San Francisco at the Chargers, also on Thursday night. Tennessee Titans' next preseason game is Sunday night. They'll host the defending Super Bowl champion Seattle Seahawks at Nissan Stadium in Nashville. Fox has the game with a kickoff set for 7. The Nashville Soccer Club will head to the Big Apple to play New York FC Red Bulls on Wednesday night at 6:30. Monday in the WNBA, Golden State down Dallas 78-70. Tonight, L.A. at Connecticut, Indiana at Toronto, New York at Chicago, and Atlanta will be at Las Vegas. Monday's Union City sports results had the girls' volleyball team shutting out Peabody 3-0, and the girls' and boys' golf teams won over Peabody on Monday. Union City High School golf teams will travel to the farms to play Dyer County this afternoon. Union City High School volleyball travels to Humboldt today. The PGA Tour makes a stop at the Bellarive Country Club in St. Louis for the BMW Championship beginning on Thursday. Scotty Scheffler is the defending champion. The total purse, $20 million this year. I'm Robin Francis on the Sports 731 Network.
4: WENK, the greatest hits of all time.

The English band Def Leppard from their Hysteria release back in the 80s. That is the title track on WENK. Hootie and the Blowfish coming up for you in just a little bit. We all have our favorite drinks, our favorite sodas, I guess you could say. Or do you say pop? Do you say soda? However, wherever you're from, I think is how. It's one time dominated the country. It was either Coke or Pepsi. Now, Dr. Pepper is huge in the South and the West. Number one in 17 states, including Tennessee. Texas, Oklahoma, New Mexico, Missouri, Montana, Kansas, all those feeling that Dr. Pepper is their favorite. Canada Dry Ginger Ale is surprisingly strong in the Northeast. Maine, Maryland, New Jersey, and Pennsylvania love it. Schweppes Ginger Ale. They say that it is one of the top ones in Michigan. Mountain Dew owns a big chunk of the Appalachia and the upper Midwest. Kentucky, Indiana, South Carolina, also Wisconsin. Diet Mountain Dew, number one in both Dakotas and Nebraska and Minnesota as well. Believe it or not, Classic Coca-Cola, only number one in three states, Florida, Georgia, and Louisiana. Diet Coke, the top choice for Massachusetts, Utah, Illinois, and Washington. And Robin, Coke Zero, number one in California and Hawaii. Pepsi, number one in Delaware.

0: nowhere. Diet Pepsi, number one in Iowa and Oregon. And Sundrop. Sundrop is the favorite of North Carolina. I'm Robin Francis, inviting you to join me and the one and only Eddie Suter for exclusive coverage of Union City High School Golden Tornado football on Froggy 99.3 and the Sports 731 Network. Eddie and I are honored to usher in a new era of Union City football coverage. 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

0: That's Guns N' Roses and Patience on WENK, the greatest hits of all time. KC and the Sunshine Band, all for your Tuesday morning. And it's coming up.
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1: I'm Robin Francis, and this is Today in Music History. August the 18th, 1962, Ringo Starr performed with the Beatles for the first time at Holme Hall in Birkenhead, England. The drummer rehearsed with the band for 2 hours ahead of the show. In 1969, the Jimi Hendrix Experience closed out Woodstock with an early morning performance that was delayed from the previous night. The set included the now famous playing of the Star Spangled Banner. Also in 69, Mick Jagger was accidentally shot in the hand on the set of the movie Ned Kelly. An old gun being used as a prop still had a real bullet in it. Jagger made a full recovery from the injury. In 1977, Elvis Presley was laid to rest at his Graceland home. 150 guests attended the funeral, while over 75,000 fans were outside the mansion's gates paying their respects. In 1979, Chic had the number one song in the Billboard Hot 100 chart with Good Times. In 1982, in other Fab Four news, the band's hometown of Liverpool renamed some streets in honor of each member. John Lennon Drive, Paul McCartney Way, George Harrison Close, Ringo Starr Drive, and Stu Sutcliffe Street. In 1986, Bon Jovi released their third studio album, Slippery When Wet. It has sold over 17 million copies worldwide. In 1987, Aerosmith released their ninth studio album, Permanent Vacation. It has sold over 5 million copies in the U.S. We lost Tony Jackson on this date in 2003. The singer and bassist for The Searchers was 65 at the time of his death. Scott McKenzie passed away on this date in 2012. The solo artist was 73 at the time of his death. Those that were born on August the 18th include Sarah Dash, solo artist and singer for LaBelle, Dennis Elliott, drummer for Foreigner, and Ron Steikert, lead guitarist for Men at Work, all born on August the 18th. This has been Today in Music History. I'm Robin Francis on WENK, the greatest hits of all time. Kenton area weather, sunny today with a high of 90 and a calm wind. Mostly clear tonight with a low of 68 and a calm wind. Mostly sunny Wednesday, a 40% chance for showers and thunderstorms. The heat index value could reach 106 with an actual high of 95 and a southeast wind at 5. Partly cloudy Wednesday night, a 60% chance for overnight rain, the low 72. Thursday, mostly sunny, a 60% chance for showers and thunderstorms, the high 88. For football Friday, sunny with a high of 88.
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Getting those boogie shoes. That is from the one and only KC and the Sunshine Band on WENK, the greatest hits of all time. Getting close to the 8 o'clock hour for you Tuesday with Janet and Miss You Much.

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1: This is a Forever Communications news update. A Monday afternoon shooting on the west side of Murray left one person injured. The Murray Police Department confirmed that a suspect is currently in custody. There's no ongoing danger to the public. While officials have withheld specific details regarding the active investigation, they stated that further updates will be provided as they become available. Tennessee's incoming governor will inherit a $1.2 billion budget surplus following the finalization of the state's latest fiscal year books. State Finance and Administrative Commissioner Jim Bryson attributed the surplus to inflation and unexpectedly high corporate tax revenues. However, Bryson urged caution, noting that these corporate payments may require future adjustments. Tennessee's 2025-26 budget totaled nearly $60 billion, with the state revenues covering roughly half. The state is now operating under the 2026-27 budget, meaning last year's surplus will impact the 27-28 fiscal plan. The next budget cycle begins this November and wraps up in the spring of 2027. This November, voters will elect a successor to Governor Bill Lee. The race features Democratic nominee Jerry Green, Republican nominee Marsha Blackburn, and prominent independent candidates David Hatley and Lauren Pinkston. The surplus does not directly reflect the health of the state economy. Instead, the surplus is generally result from conservative revenue forecasting. Markley Regional Airport in McCracken County shared an update on Monday regarding its customer survey on potential flights to Florida beaches. Since early August, the airport has received over 6,000 responses evaluating future nonstop leisure flights to Florida and other popular coastal destinations. The survey remains open until Monday, August 24th. Community members can share their input by visiting flybarkley.com. A limited number of leftover 2026 WMA big game permits are going up for sale this Wednesday at 8 a.m., and they're available on a first-come, first-served basis. Permits and further information can be found at GoOutdoorsTennessee.com, the TWRA mobile app, or any TWRA licensed agent. This has been a Forever Communications news update.
2: USA Radio News, I'm John Summers. Three states hold primaries today while California holds a special U.S. House election. Races for the House, Senate, and governor are held in Alaska, Wyoming, and Florida, where a crowded field of GOP candidates hopes to replace term-limited Governor Ron DeSantis. In California, two Democrats emerged from the June primary to see who will serve out the remainder of former Democrat Congressman Eric Swalwell's term. Swalwell resigned after he was accused of sexual assault. U.S. Envoy and President Trump's son-in-law Jared Kushner says the fate of Gaza is linked to Hamas giving up its weapons.
3: Kushner spoke on Monday.
4: We're very committed to the fact that we have a plan to rebuild Gaza, but we will not allow Gaza to be rebuilt until the demilitarization occurs.
3: The Gaza Strip was left devastated after the war with Israel started following the October the 7th Hamas attacks. A deal that brought most active fighting to a close has been in place, but Kushner, who held talks Monday with Israeli Prime Minister Benjamin Netanyahu, says the Palestinian military group must fully give up their weapons. He tells Fox News there is a plan to rebuild Gaza, but no one is going to put money into something just to see it taken over by terrorists or blown up again. Kushner adds that if Hamas doesn't follow through, it'll be clear they aren't serious about peace, and Israel will have a lot more support to go and finish the job in the appropriate way. I'm Mark Mayfield.
2: Heroic efforts were heralded at the White House Monday.
5: President Trump honored a 16-year-old lifeguard who saved a young swimmer at the White House. Ryder Williams jumped into the water off Santa Cruz, California last month to rescue a 10-year-old boy in trouble in an incident captured on video and seen by millions.
6: We were all watching. Everybody watched and got a lot of publicity because of the ferocity of the waves. I've never seen waves. I mean, that was sort of violent.
5: Trump called Williams' actions amazing. The boy William saved, Nathaniel Rye, was also in attendance as well as the families. I'm Chris Caraggio.
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2: WENK

There's Robert Palmer, Simply Irresistible. We are into the 8 o'clock hour on a Tuesday morning. I'm Robin Francis, and with you, a very fun collaboration between Eric Burden and War brought us some really interesting stuff. Spildy Wine on WENK.

hot summer's day, when I thought I'd lay myself down to rest in a big field of tall grass. 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

0: Queen from the game. Another one bites the dust on WENK, the greatest hits of all time. We'll have Robbie Dupree give it up for you in just a little bit. Sunshine today with a high of about 90. Do expect the heat index over 100 possibly. Clear tonight with a low 70. Look for Wednesday to be sunny. 40% chance for afternoon rain. High of about 95 on Wednesday. Wednesday night, partly cloudy. About a 50-50 shot for rain overnight. The low 72. Thursday, a chance for rain with a partly sunny high of about right at 90. Right at 90. So maybe not as hot, but it will be humid. Chance of rain to 60%. Friday, though, Football Friday looks not bad. Mostly sunny, high of about 87. And Football Friday night, mostly clear with a low of 65.
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0: This is a Sports 731 Network Sports Update. Monday in the majors, Cards split with the Reds in a day-night doubleheader, winning 2-1 and losing 6-5 in 10 innings in the nightcap. Tigers over the Pirates 8-5 on Monday. Twins defeated the Braves 4-2. Cubs down the White Sox 7-5 and 10. And Dodgers over the Rockies 11-5. Cardinals play game 3 of their 5-game set with the Reds this evening at 5:40 from Great American Ballpark in the Queen City. Kyle Leahy, who's 9-4, will take the mound for the Redbirds, while Andrew Abbott, who has a 6-7 record this season, will start for the Redlegs. Other games of interest in the majors today, Detroit at Pittsburgh, White Sox at the Cubs, Atlanta at Minnesota, the Yankees at Baltimore, Seattle at Milwaukee, and the Dodgers at Colorado. The 2026 high school football season begins this week. Thursday night's menu has Henry County at Haywood and Bolivar Central at Lexington, both games on the Sports 731 Network. Friday night's action has Union City at Jackson Christian. Froggy 99.3 and the Sports 731 Network coverage begins at 6:30 on Friday night from the Hub City. Also Friday night on the Sports 731 Network, McKenzie at Huntingdon, Ripley at Peabody, Milan at Jackson Southside, and Westview will be at Mace. O'Brien Central will host Lake County Friday night in the Battle for Roelfoot game in Troy. Dyersburg will be at Dyer County, Fulton County at Gleason, Gibson County at West Carroll, Halls at Humboldt, South Gibson at Franklin Road Academy, Dresden at TCA. This week's NFL preseason action on Thursday night, Las Vegas will be at Houston and San Francisco at the Chargers, also on Thursday night. Tennessee Titans' next preseason game is Sunday night. They'll host the defending Super Bowl champion Seattle Seahawks at Nissan Stadium in Nashville. Fox has the game with a kickoff set for 7. The Nashville Soccer Club will head to the Big Apple to play New York FC Red Bulls on Wednesday night at 6:30. Monday in the WNBA, Golden State down Dallas 78-70. Tonight, L.A. at Connecticut, Indiana at Toronto, New York at Chicago, and Atlanta will be at Las Vegas. Monday's Union City Sports Results. at the girls' volleyball team, shutting out Peabody 3-0. And the girls' and boys' golf teams won over Peabody on Monday. Union City High School golf teams will travel to the farms to play Dyer County this afternoon. Union City High School volleyball travels to Humboldt today. The PGA Tour makes a stop at the Bellarive Country Club in St. Louis for the BMW Championship beginning on Thursday. Scotty Scheffler is the defending champion. The total purse, $20 million this year. I'm Robin Francis on the Sports 731 Network.
6: WENK, the greatest hits of all time.

0: Just a Little Crazy, Seal on WENK, the greatest hits of all time. In just a few moments, we'll enjoy some Eric Clapton and also Survivor with Jimmy Jameson on lead vocals. A homeowners association is supposed to help keep communities looking nice. Property values high and that kind of thing, so they are better at sending blood pressure higher too, apparently. Homeowner is going viral recently, showing her spray painting a dead bush green. That's because the HOA keeps charging her $45 penalties. In her video, she says it's not dead no more. It's green. So it looks alive. A lot of people in the comments praise the woman, but mostly HOA nitpicking isn't exactly popular. Some question whether she posts proof of her creative solution online, although she probably wasn't expecting it to attract over 7 million views. And some asked why she just didn't get a new bush.
1: WENK.

0: Lennon and the Beatles and Revolution on WENK, the greatest hits of all time. U2 in just a few moments. The Memphis band The Box Tops also getting us close to the 9 o'clock hour.
1: Hi, everybody.
0: Alright, kiddos, time once again.
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0: Unusual.
5: That's a different thing altogether.
0: Maybe humorous.
1: It's like smart, charming, witty.
0: But definitely weird.
6: Isn't it weird?
7: You're freaking me out.
6: Sounds good, what is it?
0: It's time for Robin's News of the Weird. Bottles of milk kept disappearing from outside Gordon Campbell's door in Glasgow, Scotland. So he set up cameras to catch the culprit. Yes, Gordon was still having milk delivered to his house. He suspected a vegan militant was to blame for the stolen milk. But he soon captured images of the thief, a fox scampering up the front steps, using its mouth to grab the bottle of milk, knocking it over, and then carrying it away. Campbell's still not certain whether or not he'll continue to get milk delivered to this house, but if he does, he said he plans to put in a protective box on his front step, just for safekeeping and making sure it's fox-proof.
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0: Do you have siblings? Are you and your siblings exactly alike? 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My sister is short, I'm tall. She has curly hair, mine is straight. She's a great cook and seamstress, not me. I love public speaking and she'd rather die. Even in the Bible, we can read about fascinating sibling pairs that were opposites in every way. These differences led to grief, wars, jealousy, and even murder. Let's dig into these stories and see how God used every situation to ultimately bring about His will. Listen, because it's all good.
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2: Kenton area weather, sunny today with a high of 90 and a calm wind. Mostly clear tonight with a low of 68 and a calm wind. Mostly sunny Wednesday, a 40% chance for showers and thunderstorms. The heat index value could reach 106 with an actual high of 95 and a southeast wind at 5. Partly cloudy Wednesday night, a 60% chance for overnight rain, the low 72. Thursday, mostly sunny, a 60% chance for showers and thunderstorms, the high 88. For football Friday, sunny with a high of 88.
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1: This is the Forever Communications News Update. A Monday afternoon shooting on the west side of Murray left one person injured. The Murray Police Department confirmed that a suspect is currently in custody. There's no ongoing danger to the public. While officials have withheld specific details regarding the active investigation, they stated that further updates will be provided as they become available. Tennessee's incoming governor will inherit a $1.2 billion budget surplus following the finalization of the state's latest fiscal year books. State Finance and Administrative Commissioner Jim Bryson attributed the surplus to inflation and unexpectedly high corporate tax revenues. However, Bryson urged caution, noting that these corporate payments may require future adjustments. Tennessee's 2025-26 budget totaled nearly $60 billion, with the state revenues covering roughly half. The state is now operating under the 2026-27 budget, meaning last year's surplus will impact the 27-28 fiscal plan. The next budget cycle begins this November and wraps up in the spring of 2027. This November, voters will elect a successor to Governor Bill Lee. The race features Democratic nominee Jerry Green, Republican nominee Marsha Blackburn, and prominent independent candidates David Hatley and Lauren Pinkston. The surplus does not directly reflect the health of the state economy. Instead, the surplus is generally result from conservative revenue forecasting. Markley Regional Airport in McCracken County shared an update on Monday regarding its customer survey on potential flights to Florida beaches. Since early August, the airport has received over 6,000 responses evaluating future nonstop leisure flights to Florida and other popular coastal destinations. The survey remains open until Monday, August 24th. Community members can share their input by visiting flybarkley.com. A limited number of leftover 2026 WMA big game permits are going up for sale this Wednesday at 8 a.m., and they're available on a first-come, first-served basis. Permits and further information can be found at GoOutdoorsTennessee.com, the TWRA mobile app, or any TWRA licensed agent. This has been a Forever Communications News Update.
2: USA Radio News, I'm John Summers. U.S. Envoy and President Trump's son-in-law Jared Kushner says the fate of Gaza is linked to Hamas terrorists giving up their weapons.
3: Kushner spoke on Monday.
4: We're very committed to the fact that we have a plan to rebuild Gaza, but we will not allow Gaza to be rebuilt until the demilitarization occurs.
3: The Gaza Strip was left devastated after the war with Israel started following the October the 7th Hamas attacks. A deal that brought most active fighting to a close has been in place, but Kushner, who held talks Monday with Israeli Prime Minister Benjamin Netanyahu, says the Palestinian militant group must fully give up their weapons. He tells Fox News there is a plan to rebuild Gaza, but no one is going to put money into something just to see it taken over by terrorists or blown up again. Kushner adds that if Hamas doesn't follow through, it'll be clear they aren't serious about peace, and Israel will have a lot more support to go and finish the job in the appropriate way. I'm Mark Mayfield.
2: President Trump says Iran should raise the white flag of surrender.
5: Nick Harper says Trump made the comment to Fox News as the memorandum of understanding between the U.S. and Iran expired.
6: It was that 60-day period where really both sides were meant to deal with the much thornier issues, to try and work out a long-term peace plan and work out what happened to Iran's nuclear stockpiles. That simply hasn't happened, and there's no plan at this stage to extend that memorandum.
5: Trump also warned the U.S. will heavily bomb Oman if it gets in the way of the U.S. reopening. The Strait of Hormuz. I'm Tammy Trujillo.
2: The defense for the mother accused of murdering her three children in Massachusetts continues today. Lindsay Clancy's lawyers started calling her family members to the stand after the prosecution rested its case Monday. Clancy's mother and sister testified about what they called Lindsay's unsettling behavior before the killings. California says it's keeping its childhood vaccination rules in place despite a new push from the Trump administration to scale back federal vaccine recommendations. From America's News Network, USA Radio News.
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1: WENK.

Onyx's big breakout album in the early to mid-90s, Lemon Parade. And if you could only see their biggest hit on WENK, the greatest hits of all time. I'm Robin Francis, and with you, with Daniel from Sir Elton John.

0: The band Live. And what they say is a song about the circle of life. Lightning crashes on WENK, the greatest hits of all time. Rascals coming up for you in just a few moments. I think we have some time for some Dave Matthews Band, too.
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1: 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Monday in the majors, cards split with the Reds in a day-night doubleheader, winning 2-1 and losing 6-5 in 10 innings in the nightcap. Tigers over the Pirates 8-5 on Monday. Twins defeated the Braves 4-2. Cubs down the White Sox 7-5 and 10. And Dodgers over the Rockies 11-5. Cardinals play game 3 of their 5-game set with the Reds this evening at 5:40 from Great America Ballpark in the Queen City. Kyle Leahy, who's 9-4, will take the mound for the Redbirds, while Andrew Abbott, who has a 6-7 record this season, will start for the Redlegs. Other games of interest in the majors today: Detroit at Pittsburgh, White Sox at the Cubs, Atlanta at Minnesota, the Yankees at Baltimore, Seattle at Milwaukee, and the Dodgers at Colorado. The 2026 high school football season begins this week. Thursday night's menu has Henry County at Haywood and Bolivar Central at Lexington, both games on the Sports 731 Network. Friday night's action has Union City at Jackson Christian. Froggy 99.3 in the Sports 731 Network coverage begins at 6:30 on Friday night from the Hub City. Also Friday night on the Sports 731 Network, McKenzie at Huntingdon, Ripley at Peabody, Milan at Jackson Southside, and Westview will be at Mace. O'Brien Central will host Lake County Friday night in the Battle for Rowfoot game in Troy. Dyersburg will be at Dyer County, Fulton County at Gleason, Gibson County at West Carroll, Halls at Humboldt, South Gibson at Franklin Road Academy, Dresden at TCA. This week's NFL preseason action on Thursday night, Las Vegas will be at Houston and San Francisco at the Chargers, also on Thursday night. Tennessee Titans' next preseason game is Sunday night. They'll host the defending Super Bowl champion Seattle Seahawks at Nissan Stadium in Nashville. Fox has the game with a kickoff set for 7. The Nashville Soccer Club will head to the Big Apple to play New York FC Red Bulls on Wednesday night at 6:30. Monday in the WNBA, Golden State down Dallas 78-70. Tonight, L.A. at Connecticut, Indiana at Toronto, New York at Chicago, and Atlanta will be at Las Vegas. Monday's Union City sports results had the girls' volleyball team shutting out Peabody 3-0, and the girls' and boys' golf teams won over Peabody on Monday. Union City High School golf teams will travel to the farms to play Dyer County this afternoon. Union City High School volleyball travels to Humboldt today. The PGA Tour makes a stop at the Bellarive Country Club in St. Louis for the BMW Championship beginning on Thursday. Scotty Scheffler is the defending champion. The total purse, $20 million this year. I'm Robin Francis on the Sports 731 Network. Kenton area weather: sunny today with a high of 90 and a calm wind. Mostly clear tonight with a low of 68 and a calm wind. Mostly sunny Wednesday, a 40% chance for showers and thunderstorms. The heat index value could reach 106 with an actual high of 95 and a southeast wind at 5. Partly cloudy Wednesday night, a 60% chance for overnight rain, the low 72. Thursday, mostly sunny, a 60% chance for showers and thunderstorms, the high 88. For football Friday, sunny with a high of 88.
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0: It is Sublime and What I Got on WENK, the greatest hits of all time. I'm Robin Francis in with you. Glad to have you along for a Tuesday. We'll have Simon and Garfunkel coming up for you in just a little bit. Are you someone who rolls your eyes when, like, someone shares cooking tips but hang on every word while watching a random TikTok hack, that kind of thing? According to a new report, 18% of Americans would be more likely to take cooking advice from a so-called food influencer than their own parents. 33% of people say that their mom's recipes are on par with cooking advice from social media. 71% of people say that the cooking videos on social media have made them want to try new foods. And 47% say that they try a new viral recipe at least once a month. One benefit for a family, the teaching you how to make dishes with your loved ones since you were a kid, now you're just doing it with someone online.
1: WENK

0: Telemetry and Roll to Me on WENK, the greatest hits of all time. Get ready for something from Blues Traveler. Also, Alan O'Day coming up next.
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1: I'm Robin Francis, and this is Today in Music History. August the 18th, 1962, Ringo Starr performed with the Beatles for the first time at Holme Hall in Birkenhead, England. The drummer rehearsed with the band for 2 hours ahead of the show. In 1969, the Jimi Hendrix Experience closed out Woodstock with an early morning performance that was delayed from the previous night. The set included the now famous playing of the Star Spangled Banner. Also in 69, Mick Jagger was accidentally shot in the hand on the set of the movie Ned Kelly. An old gun being used as a prop still had a real bullet in it. Jagger made a full recovery from the injury. In 1977, Elvis Presley was laid to rest at his Graceland home. 150 guests attended the funeral, while over 75,000 fans were outside the mansion's gates paying their respects. In 1979, Chic had the number one song in the Billboard Hot 100 chart with Good Times. In 1982, in other Fab Four news, the band's hometown of Liverpool renamed some streets in honor of each member. John Lennon Drive, Paul McCartney Way, George Harrison Close, Ringo Starr Drive, and Stu Sutcliffe Street. In 1986, Bon Jovi released their third studio album, Slippery When Wet. It has sold over 17 million copies worldwide. In 1987, Aerosmith released their ninth studio album, Permanent Vacation. It has sold over 5 million copies in the U.S. We lost Tony Jackson on this date in 2003. The singer and bassist for The Searchers was 65 at the time of his death. Scott McKenzie passed away on this date in 2012. The solo artist was 73 at the time of his death. Those who were born on August the 18th and include Sarah Dash, solo artist and singer for LaBelle, Dennis Elliott, drummer for Foreigner, and Ron Steikert, lead guitarist for Men at Work, all born on August the 18th. This has been Today in Music History. I'm Robin Francis on WENK, the greatest hits of all time. Kenton area weather, sunny today with a high of 90 and a calm wind. Mostly clear tonight with a low of 68 and a calm wind. Mostly sunny Wednesday, a 40% chance for showers and thunderstorms. The heat index value could reach 106 with an actual high of 95 and a southeast wind at 5. Partly cloudy Wednesday night, a 60% chance for overnight rain, the low 72. Thursday, mostly sunny, a 60% chance for showers and thunderstorms, the high 88. For football Friday, sunny with a high of 88.
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1: This is a Forever Communications news update. A Monday afternoon shooting on the west side of Murray left one person injured. The Murray Police Department confirmed that a suspect is currently in custody. There's no ongoing danger to the public. While officials have withheld specific details regarding the active investigation, they stated that further updates will be provided as they become available. Tennessee's incoming governor will inherit a $1.2 billion budget surplus following the finalization of the state's latest fiscal year books. State Finance and Administrative Commissioner Jim Bryson attributed the surplus to inflation and unexpectedly high corporate tax revenues. However, Bryson urged caution, noting that these corporate payments may require future adjustments. Tennessee's 2025-26 budget totaled nearly $60 billion, with the state revenues covering roughly half. The state is now operating under the 2026-27 budget, meaning last year's surplus will impact the 27-28 fiscal plan. The next budget cycle begins this November and wraps up in the spring of 2027. This November, voters will elect a successor to Governor Bill Lee. The race features Democratic nominee Jerry Green, Republican nominee Marsha Blackburn, and prominent independent candidates David Hatley and Lauren Pinkston. The surplus does not directly reflect the health of the state economy. Instead, the surplus is generally result from conservative revenue forecasting. Markley Regional Airport in McCracken County shared an update on Monday regarding its customer survey on potential flights to Florida beaches. Since early August, the airport has received over 6,000 responses evaluating future nonstop leisure flights to Florida and other popular coastal destinations. The survey remains open until Monday, August 24th. Community members can share their input by visiting flybarkley.com. A limited number of leftover 2026 WMA big game permits are going up for sale this Wednesday at 8 a.m., and they're available on a first-come, first-served basis. Permits and further information can be found at GoOutdoorsTennessee.com, the TWRA mobile app, or any TWRA licensed agent. This has been a 4-Hour Communications news update.
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3: Out for a spacewalk, NASA astronaut Anil Menon and European Space Agency astronaut Sophie Adonneau, the first French woman to walk in space.
4: I'll start off, Sophie, okay?
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0: see your four lights, our headlamps are on, just confirming that for you.
1: 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That's true.
2: The astronauts are replacing a space-to-ground antenna that NASA uses to transmit data, enabling high-speed communications between Mission Control and the space station. I'm Karen Curtis.
3: President Trump said Monday, as the Memorandum of Understanding between the U.S. and Iran was about to expire,
4: the U.S. will heavily bomb Oman if it gets in the way of the U.S. reopening the Strait of Hormuz. Also during an interview with Fox News, Trump called on Iran to raise the white flag. I'm Chris Caragio.
3: The deal was reached in June and aimed to pause fighting as well as reopen the Strait of Hormuz. Trump went on to say he has no schedule and he's not in a hurry to end the Iran war. As reports indicate, the U.S. will wait it out using a naval blockade to prevent the flow of Iranian oil and increase economic sanctions. President Trump defended his directive to the Pentagon to scale back joint military exercises with South Korea. Monday, Trump told reporters he had spoken with South Korea's president about getting a hand with Iran and was turned down. Trump said he was disappointed with the response, given the U.S. has 39,000 troops stationed there guarding against an attack from North Korea. Trump said the U.S. can't go around and protect all these countries, especially when they're not around to help us. Hawaiian officials say Tropical Storm Lala power outages worsened food insecurity on Oahu's west side. From America's News Network, USA Radio News.
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playing the greatest hits of the 60s, 70s, and more. This is Bill Nye. You know, he wrote this song for his kid, looking out the back door. Also, he could sing doot, doot, doo. It's John Fogerty, Creedence Clearwater Revival.

0: But a knock on wood, just don't knock on my head. Yeah, I know it's wood, but it hurts when you do. Sammy Stewart, this is Bill Nye coming up. We got the Beatles.
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1: Kenton area weather, sunny today with a high of 90 and a calm wind. Mostly clear tonight with a low of 68 and a calm wind. Mostly sunny Wednesday, a 40% chance for showers and thunderstorms. The heat index value could reach 106 with an actual high of 95 and a southeast wind at 5. Partly cloudy Wednesday night, a 60% chance for overnight rain, the low 72. Thursday, mostly sunny, a 60% chance for showers and thunderstorms, the high 88. For football Friday, sunny with a high of 88.
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0: Nothing but a big shot. That's what you are. It's Billy Joel, and this is Bill Nye serving up the good stuff, the greatest hits of the 60s, 70s, and more. On the way, the Beach Boys. We're catching a wave next.
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0: You're blinding me with your eyes. That's what you're doing. Bob Welsh, and this is Bill Nye. Glad to have you on board. Love you for listening today. Coming up, Neil Diamond, Cracklin' Rosie.
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1: This is a Forever Communications news update. A Monday afternoon shooting on the west side of Murray left one person injured. The Murray Police Department confirmed that a suspect is currently in custody. There's no ongoing danger to the public. While officials have withheld specific details regarding the active investigation, they stated that further updates will be provided as they become available. Tennessee's incoming governor will inherit a $1.2 billion budget surplus following the finalization of the state's latest fiscal year books. State Finance and Administrative Commissioner Jim Bryson attributed the surplus to inflation and unexpectedly high corporate tax revenues. However, Bryson urged caution, noting that these corporate payments may require future adjustments. Tennessee's 2025-26 budget totaled nearly $60 billion, with the state revenues covering roughly half. The state is now operating under the 2026-27 budget, meaning last year's surplus will impact the 27-28 fiscal plan. The next budget cycle begins this November and wraps up in the spring of 2027. This November, voters will elect a successor to Governor Bill Lee. The race features Democratic nominee Jerry Green, Republican nominee Marsha Blackburn, and prominent independent candidates David Hatley and Lauren Pinkston. The surplus does not directly reflect the health of the state economy. Instead, the surplus is generally result from conservative revenue forecasting. Markley Regional Airport in McCracken County shared an update on Monday regarding its customer survey on potential flights to Florida beaches. Since early August, the airport has received over 6,000 responses evaluating future nonstop leisure flights to Florida and other popular coastal destinations. The survey remains open until Monday, August 24th. Community members can share their input by visiting flybarkley.com. A limited number of leftover 2026 WMA big game permits are going up for sale this Wednesday at 8 a.m., and they're available on a first-come, first-served basis. Permits and further information can be found at GoOutdoorsTennessee.com, the TWRA mobile app, or any TWRA licensed agent. This has been a Forever Communications news update.
2: USA Radio News. I'm John Summers. Three states hold primaries today while California holds a special U.S. House election. Races for the House, Senate, and governor are held in Alaska, Wyoming, and Florida, where a crowded field of GOP candidates hopes to replace term-limited Governor Ron DeSantis. In California, two Democrats emerged from the June primary to see who will serve out the remainder of former Democrat Congressman Eric Swalwell's term. Swalwell resigned after he was accused of sexual assault. U.S. Envoy and President Trump's son-in-law Jared Kushner says the fate of Gaza is linked to Hamas giving up its weapons.
3: Kushner spoke on Monday.
4: We're very committed to the fact that we have a plan to rebuild Gaza, but we will not allow Gaza to be rebuilt until the demilitarization occurs.
3: The Gaza Strip was left devastated after the war with Israel started following the October the 7th Hamas attacks. A deal that brought most active fighting to a close has been in place, but Kushner, who held talks Monday with Israeli Prime Minister Benjamin Netanyahu, says the Palestinian militant group must fully give up their weapons. He tells Fox News there is a plan to rebuild Gaza, but no one is going to put money into something just to see it taken over by terrorists or blown up again. Kushner adds that if Hamas doesn't follow through, it'll be clear they aren't serious about peace, and Israel will have a lot more support to go and finish the job in the appropriate way. I'm Mark Mayfield.
2: Heroic efforts were heralded at the White House Monday.
5: President Trump honored a 16-year-old lifeguard who saved a young swimmer at the White House. Ryder Williams jumped into the water off Santa Cruz, California last month to rescue a 10-year-old boy in trouble in an incident captured on video and seen by millions.
6: We were all watching, everybody watched, and got a lot of publicity because of the

0: ferocity of the waves. I've never seen waves. I mean, that was sort of violent.
1: Trump called Williams' actions amazing. The boy Williams saved, Nathaniel Rye, was also in attendance, as well as the families. I'm Chris Caraggio.
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6: WENK.

You know what happens when you look back? Yeah, you turn to stone. I did bring along a chisel, though, just in case. Spill Knight playing the greatest hits of the 60s, 70s, and more. These are the Spinners.

0: Your day is set when you put a flower in your hair, especially if you go to San Francisco with that flower. It's Scott McKenzie, and this is Bill Nye coming up the Doobs. Blackwater next.
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6: 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Monday in the majors, Cards split with the Reds in a day-night doubleheader, winning 2-1 and losing 6-5 in 10 innings in the nightcap. Tigers over the Pirates 8-5 on Monday. Twins defeated the Braves 4-2, Cubs down the White Sox 7-5 and 10, and Dodgers over the Rockies 11-5. Cardinals play game 3 of their 5-game set with the Reds this evening at 5:40 from Great America Ballpark in the Queen City. Kyle Leahy, who's 9-4, will take the mound for the Redbirds, while Andrew Abbott, who has a 6-7 record this season, will start for the Redlegs. Other games of interest in the majors today: Detroit at Pittsburgh, White Sox at the Cubs, Atlanta at Minnesota, the Yankees at Baltimore, Seattle at Milwaukee, and the Dodgers at Colorado. The 2026 high school football season begins this week. Thursday night's menu has Henry County at Haywood and Bolivar Central at Lexington, both games on the Sports 731 Network. Friday night's action has Union City at Jackson Christian. Froggy 99.3 and the Sports 731 Network coverage begins at 6:30 on Friday night from the Hub City. Also Friday night on the Sports 731 Network, McKenzie at Huntingdon, Ripley at Peabody, Milan at Jackson Southside, and Westview will be at Mace. O'Brien Central will host Lake County Friday night in the Battle for Rowfoot game in Troy. Dyersburg will be at Dyer County, Fulton County at Gleason, Gibson County at West Carroll, Halls at Humboldt, South Gibson at Franklin Road Academy, Dresden at TCA. This week's NFL preseason action on Thursday night, Las Vegas will be at Houston and San Francisco at the Chargers, also on Thursday night. Tennessee Titans' next preseason game is Sunday night. They'll host the defending Super Bowl champion Seattle Seahawks at Nissan Stadium in Nashville. Fox has the game with a kickoff set for 7. The National Soccer Club will head to the Big Apple to play New York FC Red Bulls on Wednesday night at 6:30. Monday in the WNBA, Golden State down Dallas 78-70. Tonight, L.A. at Connecticut, Indiana at Toronto, New York at Chicago, and Atlanta will be at Las Vegas. Monday's Union City sports results had the girls' volleyball team shutting out Peabody 3-0. And the girls' and boys' golf teams won over Peabody on Monday. Union City High School golf teams will travel to the farms to play Dyer County this afternoon. Union City High School volleyball travels to Humboldt today. The PGA Tour makes a stop at the Bellerive Country Club in St. Louis for the BMW Championship beginning on Thursday. Scotty Scheffler is the defending champion. The total purse, $20 million this year. I'm Robin Francis on the Sports 731 Network. Kenton area weather, sunny today with a high of 90 and a calm wind. Mostly clear tonight with a low of 68 and a calm wind. Mostly sunny Wednesday, a 40% chance for showers and thunderstorms. The heat index value could reach 106 with an actual high of 95 and a southeast wind at 5. Partly cloudy Wednesday night, a 60% chance for overnight rain, the low 72. Thursday, mostly sunny, a 60% chance for showers and thunderstorms, the high 88. For football Friday, sunny with a high of 88.
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0: Eddie Cochran. Got him. Summertime blues. Hey, summer's fading fast, though. Enjoy it while it's here, because the fall weather and the cooler weather, which I'm going to welcome with open arms, is knocking at the door. Coming up, Linda Ronstadt.
1: WENK. Way!

0: Freedom, Philadelphia style. It's Mr. Elton John, and this is Mr. Bill Knight. I got it. I believe you got it, too. I think it's going around. That night fever? Yeah. It's coming up next with the Bee Gees.
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0: This is a Forever Communications news update. A Monday afternoon shooting on the west side of Murray left one person injured. The Murray Police Department confirmed that a suspect is currently in custody. There's no ongoing danger to the public. While officials have withheld specific details regarding the active investigation, they stated that further updates will be provided as they become available. Tennessee's incoming governor will inherit a $1.2 billion budget surplus following the finalization of the state's latest fiscal year books. State Finance and Administrative Commissioner Jim Bryson attributed the surplus to inflation and unexpectedly high corporate tax revenues. However, Bryson urged caution, noting that these corporate payments may require future adjustments. Tennessee's 2025-26 budget totaled nearly $60 billion, with the state revenues covering roughly half. The state is now operating under the 2026-27 budget, meaning last year's surplus will impact the 27-28 fiscal plan. The next budget cycle begins this November and wraps up in the spring of 2027. This November, voters will elect a successor to Governor Bill Lee. The race features Democratic nominee Jerry Green, Republican nominee Marsha Blackburn, and prominent independent candidates David Hatley and Lauren Pinkston. The surplus does not directly reflect the health of the state economy. Instead, the surplus is generally result from conservative revenue forecasting. Markley Regional Airport in McCracken County shared an update on Monday regarding its customer survey on potential flights to Florida beaches. Since early August, the airport has received over 6,000 responses evaluating future nonstop leisure flights to Florida and other popular coastal destinations. The survey remains open until Monday, August 24th. Community members can share their input by visiting flybarkley.com. A limited number of leftover 2026 WMA big game permits are going up for sale this Wednesday at 8 a.m., and they're available on a first-come, first-served basis. Permits and further information can be found at GoOutdoorsTennessee.com, the TWRA mobile app, or any TWRA licensed agent. This has been a Forever Communications news update.
1: USA Radio News, I'm Ron Warner. U.S. Envoy and President Trump's son-in-law, Jared Kushner, says the fate of Gaza is linked to Hamas giving up its weapons.
2: Kushner spoke on Monday.
3: We're very committed to the fact that we have a plan to rebuild Gaza, but we will not allow Gaza to be rebuilt until the demilitarization occurs.
2: The Gaza Strip was left devastated after the war with Israel started following the October the 7th Hamas attacks. A deal that brought most active fighting to a close has been in place, but Kushner, who held talks Monday with Israeli Prime Minister Benjamin Netanyahu, says the Palestinian militant group must fully give up their weapons. He tells Fox News there is a plan to rebuild Gaza, but no one is going to put money into something just to see it taken over by terrorists or blown up again. Kushner adds that if Hamas doesn't follow through, it'll be clear they aren't serious about peace, and Israel will have a lot more support to go and finish the job in the appropriate way. I'm Mark Mayfield.
1: The world's second largest beef producer is closing facilities, citing an historic cattle shortage. Tyson Foods blames a drought, which experts in Texas say is playing a huge role.
4: Mother Nature is a big part of this. We've had a series of these droughts over the last number of years.
1: David Anderson at Texas A&M says the good news is that it's turning around. Ranchers in Texas are holding back female cows so they can grow the herd instead of being turned into steaks. But he says it's slow. Eight construction workers renovating an old brewery in Belgium uncovered a hidden fortune worth about $10.5 million. The crew found roughly 40 gold bars and 4,000 gold sovereign coins buried in the building's foundation. A part-time construction worker made the discovery, initially thinking the coins were worth about €1 each. Police now have the gold in a secure location while investigating its history and potential claimants. From America's News Network, USA Radio News.
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I've been saving it up for a while, all my love, and I'm going to give it to you. Put it in the mail, COD. Spell night with Norman Greenbaum. That's spirit in the sky.

0: Hanging out on Main Street with Bob Seger and the boys, and this is Bill Knight actually hanging out with you today, and I love it. Coming up, we got Music Explosion, A Little Bit of Soul.
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1: This is Lorraine Jones with 15 minutes of good news, sponsored by Baptist Memorial Hospital. Do you have siblings? Are you and your siblings exactly alike? I'd be willing to bet that you're not. My sister is short, I'm tall. She has curly hair, mine is straight. She's a great cook and seamstress, not me. I love public speaking and she'd rather die. Even in the Bible, we can read about fascinating sibling pairs that were opposites in every way. These differences led to grief, wars, jealousy, and even murder. Let's dig into these stories and see how God used every situation to ultimately bring about His will. 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
1: Kenton area weather, mostly sunny this afternoon with a high of 90 and a calm wind. Mostly clear tonight with a low of 68 and a calm wind. Mostly sunny Wednesday, a 40% chance for showers and thunderstorms. The heat index value could reach 106 with an actual high of 95 and a southeast wind at 5. Partly cloudy Wednesday night, a 60% chance for overnight rain, the low 72. Thursday, mostly sunny, a 60% chance for showers and thunderstorms, the high 88. For football Friday, sunny with a high of 88.
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0: And they said it wouldn't last. It's only rock and roll. Like they said before, it's here to stay. The Rolling Stones, and this is Bill Knight. Daryl Hall, John Oates coming up next with that rich girl.
1: I'm Nicole Kessler with a Delta report on Brownfield. The president of the National Cattlemen's Beef Association is concerned following the abrupt closure of a beef processing facility in Illinois. Brownfield's Mark Dornkamp has more.
2: NCBA President Gene Copenhaver says while this is an exciting time for the beef industry, there are hurdles to overcome.
3: And Eastern Iowa and Western Illinois with the Tyson announcement on Thursday, you know, it's going to not only hurt those feeder producers, but going to hurt the cow-calf producers. And a lot of my producers in the East, in Virginia, it's going to hurt them too.
2: Tyson announced last week it was shuttering its Joslyn, Illinois and Eagle Mountain, Utah beef facilities. Copenhaver tells Brownfield processor contraction has happened before.
3: And I think part of the problem was the problems we have in COVID, where we didn't have enough hook space, and then we prepared for hook space, and then with drought and with the Mexican border being closed too, it just made the problem even worse.
2: From the Iowa State Fair in Des Moines, Mark Dorenkamp, Brownfield.
1: The chief marketplace officer with FCS Financial says high input costs are squeezing working capital and could keep farm margins tight into 2027. Chad Roberts tells Brownfield.
4: No doubt our customers are looking at what inputs are going to cost them, the availability of those inputs with all the disruptions going on in the global and the ag economy right now.
1: Roberts says farmers who are set up for success have a few things in common.
4: Knowing your working capital position, that is critical in this environment. Looking at your numbers consistently, knowing what your cost of production is, knowing where your break-evens are. Looking at a very strong and consistent risk management plan is so critical in this environment.
1: The USDA's chief scientist says farmer input is vital to the department's ongoing data modernization efforts. During a listening session at the Illinois State Fair, Dr. Scott Hutchins told attendees the goal is to reduce producer burden while improving the department's accuracy.
5: We all depend on reports from many agencies. We've compiled a multi-agency group to really dig in and understand in today's world, how can we modernize what we do?
1: Farmer Doug Koop says the effort should focus on ways to encourage more producer participation in surveys.
6: You go back 10 years ago, 82% of us were filling out the surveys that USDA gave out. The last two or three years were sub 30%.
1: U.S. crop condition ratings mostly declined over the past week. Last week was another generally mixed week of weather, near identical in some areas, dry in others, and excessively wet in parts of the region. Cotton and rice were up on weather concerns ahead of USDA's weekly numbers. Find more on USDA's latest crop progress report and agricultural news at BrownfieldAgNews.com. I'm Nicole Heslip with Brownfield.
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0: I hope you're my friend. Why can't we be friends? That would be the question. That is War, and this is Bill Knight, stacking and playing all your favorites for you. On the way, All Right Now, Free is next.
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1: This is a Forever Communications news update. A Monday afternoon shooting on the west side of Murray left one person injured. The Murray Police Department confirmed that a suspect is currently in custody. There's no ongoing danger to the public. While officials have withheld specific details regarding the active investigation, they stated that further updates will be provided as they become available. Tennessee's incoming governor will inherit a $1.2 billion budget surplus following the finalization of the state's latest fiscal year books. State Finance and Administrative Commissioner Jim Bryson attributed the surplus to inflation and unexpectedly high corporate tax revenues. However, Bryson urged caution, noting that these corporate payments may require future adjustments. Tennessee's 2025-26 budget totaled nearly $60 billion, with the state revenues covering roughly half. The state is now operating under the 2026-27 budget, meaning last year's surplus will impact the 27-28 fiscal plan. The next budget cycle begins this November and wraps up in the spring of 2027. This November, voters will elect a successor to Governor Bill Lee. The race features Democratic nominee Jerry Green, Republican nominee Marsha Blackburn, and prominent independent candidates David Hatley and Lauren Pinkston. The surplus does not directly reflect the health of the state economy. Instead, the surplus is generally result from conservative revenue forecasting. Barkley Regional Airport in McCracken County shared an update on Monday regarding its customer survey on potential flights to Florida beaches. Since early August, the airport has received over 6,000 responses evaluating future nonstop leisure flights to Florida and other popular coastal destinations. The survey remains open until Monday, August 24th. Community members can share their input by visiting flybarkley.com. A limited number of leftover 2026 WMA big game permits are going up for sale this Wednesday at 8 a.m., and they're available on a first-come, first-served basis. Permits and further information can be found at GoOutdoorsTennessee.com, the TWRA mobile app, or any TWRA licensed agent. This has been a Forever Communications news update.
2: USA Radio News, I'm Ron Warner. President Trump wants to scale back joint military exercises with South Korea following Seoul's refusal to join the fight against Iran.
3: In a Truth Social post touting his very good relationship

0: North Korean leader Kim Jong-un, President Trump said military exercises with South Korea are, quote, totally inappropriate and hostile. Trump said North Korea's Kim has been, quote, unthreatening and respectful, unquote, throughout his presidency. President Trump claims South Korea rejected his offer to join in on the denuclearization of Iran. I'm Rory O'Neill.
1: Comedian Rosie O'Donnell made veiled swipes at President Trump last night as guest host on Jimmy Kimmel Live. Michael Kastner reports.
2: If you thought the president hated Jimmy Kimmel Live when it was hosted by Jimmy Kimmel, buckle up, people, buckle up.
3: O'Donnell, who moved to Ireland after Trump's 2024 election win, said she decided to go to a place where people are driven to drink regardless of who's running their country. She actually never mentioned Trump by name and mostly just talked about enjoying life in Ireland. At the end of her monologue, she added, you know, right now he's in the White House crying because I haven't mentioned him.
1: An historic NASA spacewalk today to replace a failed antenna on the International Space Station.
4: Out for a spacewalk, NASA astronaut Anil Menon and European Space Agency astronaut Sophie Adonneau, the first French woman to walk in space.
5: I'll start off, Sophie, okay?
6: Yeah.
5: I see one green light. I see your four light headlamps are on, just confirming that for you.
6: I'll take my anxiety for you. That's true.
4: The astronauts are replacing a space-to-ground antenna that NASA uses to transmit data, enabling high-speed communications between mission control and the space station. I'm Karen Curtis.
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0: Oh, yeah, I was surprised, Rio. 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This is Bill Knight. 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
5: 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The Golden Tornadoes play on Froggy 99.3 and the Sports 731 Network. Kenton area weather, mostly sunny this afternoon with a high of 90 and a calm wind. Mostly clear tonight with a low of 68 and a calm wind. Mostly sunny Wednesday, a 40% chance for showers and thunderstorms. The heat index value could reach 106 with an actual high of 95 and a southeast wind at 5. Partly cloudy Wednesday night, a 60% chance for overnight rain, the low 72. Thursday, mostly sunny, a 60% chance for showers and thunderstorms, the high 88. For football Friday, sunny with a high of 88.
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0: Well, it'll be here before you know it. Back to school time, September knocking on the door. It's Earth, Wind, and Fire, and this is Bill Knight getting ready for that letter to Maria. We got R.B. Graves coming up next.
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0: Have us a meeting of the minds. Got to come together, get together. Those are the Beatles, and this is Bill Knight. How do? Glad to have you on board. Love you for listening today. Coming up, Creedence Clearwater Revival.
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1: This is a Forever Communications news update. A Monday afternoon shooting on the west side of Murray left one person injured. The Murray Police Department confirmed that a suspect is currently in custody. There's no ongoing danger to the public. While officials have withheld specific details regarding the active investigation, they stated that further updates will be provided as they become available. Tennessee's incoming governor will inherit a $1.2 billion budget surplus following the finalization of the state's latest fiscal year books. State Finance and Administrative Commissioner Jim Bryson

0: attributed the surplus to inflation and unexpectedly high corporate tax revenues. However, Bryson urged caution, noting that these corporate payments may require future adjustments. Tennessee's 2025-26 budget totaled nearly $60 billion, with the state revenues covering roughly half. The state is now operating under the 2026-27 budget, meaning last year's surplus will impact the 27-28 fiscal plan. The next budget cycle begins this November and wraps up in the spring of 2027. This November, voters will elect a successor to Governor Bill Lee. The race features Democratic nominee Jerry Green, Republican nominee Marsha Blackburn, and prominent independent candidates David Hatley and Lauren Pinkston. The surplus does not directly reflect the health of the state economy. Instead, the surplus is generally result from conservative revenue forecasting. Barkley Regional Airport in McCracken County shared an update on Monday regarding its customer survey on potential flights to Florida beaches. Since early August, the airport has received over 6,000 responses evaluating future nonstop leisure flights to Florida and other popular coastal destinations. The survey remains open until Monday, August 24th. Community members can share their input by visiting flybarkley.com. A limited number of leftover 2026 WMA big game permits are going up for sale this Wednesday at 8 a.m., and they're available on a first-come, first-served basis. Permits and further information can be found at GoOutdoorsTennessee.com, the TWRA mobile app, or any TWRA licensed agent. 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
1: 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The business of football is booming.
2: According to Sportico, the average NFL franchise is now worth $9.34 billion, a 31% jump from a year ago, the biggest annual increase in at least a decade. The Dallas Cowboys remain the league's most valuable team at $15.5 billion, followed by the Rams and Giants. Sportico says soaring media rights revenue, strong demand from investors, and record-setting team sales are fueling the surge. Altogether, the NFL's 32 franchises are now valued at nearly $300 billion. I'm Monica Nelson.
1: Jeannie Buss's attorney says she's not allowing her family to sell their 7.8% stake in the Los Angeles Lakers to the new majority owners.
3: Multiple reports say Buss, the team's governor, believes any family vote to sell their shares is invalid without approval from the trustees in the Buss family. The six Buss siblings inherited ownership of the Lakers after their father, Jerry Buss, died in 2013. Ex-Disney CEO Bob Iger and venture capitalist Josh Kushner already agreed to buy Mark Walters' controlling stake in the Lakers. Jeannie Buss, who remained the Lakers' governor despite Walters' purchase of the team, would no longer be eligible to serve on the board if the Buss family sells its shares. I'm Tammy Trujillo.
1: New York City's council is holding a hearing this afternoon on Mayor Zoran Mamdani's controversial second home tax.
4: A group of New Yorkers are arguing in the lawsuit that the city botched the rollout of the new tax that hits non-resident New Yorkers who have a second home in the city worth more than $5 million. The suit also claims Mamdani officials did not narrow down the number of properties that qualify for this tax before publishing data on a website. Mayor Mamdani's reaction?
5: We are confident in our position, and that is a confidence coming from both the legality of the city's actions as well as the importance of a surcharge on secondary homes.
4: In New York, I'm Scott Pringle.
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Grand Funk released their version in 1974, nearly a decade after the original hit by Little Eva. It reached number one on the Billboard Hot

0: Elton John and Little Genie. Good afternoon. It's time for the calendar countdown. We've got 3 days until Senior Citizens Day, 9 days until the start of college football. If you're wondering, that's how my high school coach pronounced it. I grew up in the South. Football! 20 days until Labor Day. Coming up, we got the human beings and much more. Hang on.
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6: Kenton area weather, mostly sunny this afternoon with a high of 90 and a calm wind. Mostly clear tonight with a low of 68 and a calm wind. Mostly sunny Wednesday, a 40% chance for showers and thunderstorms. The heat index value could reach 106 with an actual high of 95 and a southeast wind at 5. Partly cloudy Wednesday night, a 60% chance for overnight rain, the low 72. Thursday, mostly sunny, a 60% chance for showers and thunderstorms, the high 88. For football Friday, sunny with a high of 88.
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0: Robert Redford. 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

0: Santana and Oye Como Va. Good afternoon. Today is August the 18th. Let's go back in time and see what happened on this day in history. In 1920, 24-year-old Tennessee State Representative Harry T. Byrne cast the deciding vote that helped make Tennessee the 36th state to ratify the 19th Amendment, giving women across America the constitutional right to vote. Byrne had originally planned to vote against ratification, but he carried a letter from his mother, Beb, urging him to vote for suffrage. He followed her advice, changing American history with one vote. Tennessee's ratification made the 19th Amendment part of the Constitution. That happened on this day, 106 years ago.
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0: for the love of Tennessee at dawn. 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
1: This is a Forever Communications news update. A Monday afternoon shooting on the west side of Murray left one person injured. The Murray Police Department confirmed that a suspect is currently in custody. There's no ongoing danger to the public. While officials have withheld specific details regarding the active investigation, they stated that further updates will be provided as they become available. Tennessee's incoming governor will inherit a $1.2 billion budget surplus following the finalization of the state's latest fiscal year books. State Finance and Administrative Commissioner Jim Bryson attributed the surplus to inflation and unexpectedly high corporate tax revenues. However, Bryson urged caution, noting that these corporate payments may require future adjustments. Tennessee's 2025-26 budget totaled nearly $60 billion, with the state revenues covering roughly half. The state is now operating under the 2026-27 budget, meaning last year's surplus will impact the 27-28 fiscal plan. The next budget cycle begins this November and wraps up in the spring of 2027. This November, voters will elect a successor to Governor Bill Lee. The race features Democratic nominee Jerry Green, Republican nominee Marsha Blackburn, and prominent independent candidates David Hatley and Lauren Pinkston. The surplus does not directly reflect the health of the state economy. Instead, the surplus is generally result from conservative revenue forecasting. Markley Regional Airport in McCracken County shared an update on Monday regarding its customer survey on potential flights to Florida beaches.

0: Since early August, the airport has received over 6,000 responses evaluating future nonstop leisure flights to Florida and other popular coastal destinations. The survey remains open until Monday, August 24th. 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A limited number of leftover 2026 WMA big game permits are going up for sale this Wednesday at 8 a.m., and they're available on a first-come, first-served basis. 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
1: 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The business of football is booming.
2: According to Sportico, the average NFL franchise is now worth $9.34 billion, a 31% jump from a year ago, the biggest annual increase in at least a decade. The Dallas Cowboys remain the league's most valuable team at $15.5 billion, followed by the Rams and Giants. Sportico says soaring media rights revenue, strong demand from investors, and record-setting team sales are fueling the surge. Altogether, the NFL's 32 franchises are now valued at nearly $300 billion. I'm Monica Nelson.
1: Jeannie Buss's attorney says she's not allowing her family to sell their 7.8% stake in the Los Angeles Lakers to the new majority owners.
3: Multiple reports say Buss, the team's governor, believes any family vote to sell their shares is invalid without approval from the trustees in the Buss family. The 6 Buss siblings inherited ownership of the Lakers after their father, Jerry Buss, died in 2013. Ex-Disney CEO Bob Iger and venture capitalist Josh Kushner already agreed to buy Mark Walters' controlling stake in the Lakers. Jeannie Buss, who remained the Lakers' governor despite Walters' purchase of the team, would no longer be eligible to serve on the board if the Buss family sells its shares. I'm Tammy Trujillo.
1: New York City's council is holding a hearing this afternoon on Mayor Zoran Mamdani's controversial second home tax.
4: A group of New Yorkers are arguing in the lawsuit that the city botched the rollout of the new tax that hits non-resident New Yorkers who have a second home in the city worth more than $5 million. The suit also claims Mamdani officials did not narrow down the number of properties that qualify for this tax before publishing data on a website. Mayor Mamdani's reaction?
5: We are confident in our position, and that is a confidence coming from both the legality of the city's actions as well as the importance of a surcharge on secondary homes.
4: In New York, I'm Scott Pringle.
1: From America's News Network, USA Radio News.
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often nicknamed Disco Barry, because they blended its rock sound with the disco craze of the late 1970s. It became one of ELO's biggest hits, reaching number 4 on the Billboard

0: Paul Simon and Loves Me Like a Rock. Let's see what's on the calendar tomorrow. National Aviation Day. I love planes. I grew up with them. That's a good day. Tomorrow's also National Potato Day. So if you're asked, would you like fries with that? Yeah, the answer is yes. And tomorrow's also National Soft Ice Cream Day. Tomorrow's going to be another great day.
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6: Y'all go to church on Sunday and come see Jerry on Monday through Saturday. 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

0: 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Kenton area weather, mostly sunny this afternoon with a high of 90 and a calm wind. Mostly clear tonight with a low of 68 and a calm wind. Mostly sunny Wednesday, a 40% chance for showers and thunderstorms. The heat index value could reach 106 with an actual high of 95 and a southeast wind at 5. Partly cloudy Wednesday night, a 60% chance for overnight rain, the low 72. Thursday, mostly sunny, a 60% chance for showers and thunderstorms, the high 88. For football Friday, sunny with a high of 88.
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0: Frankie Valli and Can't Take My Eyes Off You. Today is August 18th. Let's go back in time and see what happened on this day in music.
1: Touch me in the morning.
0: In 1973, Diana Ross scored her second U.S. number one single with Touch Me in the Morning. The song marked a turning point in her career. This came immediately after her Academy Award nomination for Best Actress in her acting debut, Lady Sings the Blues. Diana Ross hits number one with Touch Me in the Morning on this day, 53 years ago.
2: 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Hello, everyone. I'm Mark Dorenkamp with Managing for Profit on Brownfield. Monty Christian with Texas Tech University says he expects U.S. sorghum acreage to grow as more farmers see its benefits. He tells Brownfield sorghum is a great rotational crop, shows promise in dairy rations, and has established markets like China. More after this on Brownfield.
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2: Texas Tech University Executive Director of Marketing Strategies in the Research and Development Department, Monty Christian, says sorghum is a well-known crop.
5: But sometimes they don't know where to go to get information. I usually point people to the United Checkoff program here in Lubbock. They sponsor the, you know, the U.S. program. They have a lot of places. Where do you source sorghum? How do I grow sorghum today? What are the new technologies in sorghum? So I like to tell people it's a crop that's well known, but you might be surprised what you find out today.
2: Of course, what drives a lot of cropping decisions, the markets to sell into. Where are the markets strongest for sorghum in the U.S. right now, and how has that influenced farmer decisions?
5: Yeah, growers are always looking for a market opportunity. They have a bottom line to meet. China certainly is one of the biggest importers. Mexico takes some sorghum as well. Some of the state organizations in Kansas or Texas, they help their producers find export markets. And of course, again, the national sorghum producers and United Checkout programs also work very diligently for their grower producers to find export markets.
2: Monty, what can you tell me

0: about the agronomics of growing sorghum. You know, a lot of talk about input prices right now and how much it costs to, say, grow a corn crop. When you look at sorghum and the opportunities there, is it input intensive? Are there some advantages compared to other crops?
1: Yeah, it's a great question. With any crop, you always have to plan to manage well. You either plan to have a success, and I've always found in about 40 years of being in the agronomics, you know, if you plan for mediocre, you get mediocrity. So people start to look at sorghum because, one, seed prices are generally much cheaper. Sorghum does not have the GMO technology that corn, soybeans, or cotton has, so your seed price is less. Given that, though, you still need to pay attention to your herbicides and make sure you've got a good weed management program. And then you can watch the, it's a great rotation crop. You know, if you've been monocropping for a long time, sorghum's particularly great with cotton, but also some of the other crops, soybeans and even corn rotations. So it does tend to have a lower upfront input cost, which has been attractive in this era of high fertilizer prices, high input prices. So sorghum's gotten a lot of attention for that reason.
0: That's Monte Christian with Texas Tech University. I'm Mark Dorenkamp with Managing for Profit on Brownfield.
2: The Global Crop Intelligence lead at Earth Daily says more farmers are using precision ag technology to make better crop management decisions. Nick Ortman says satellite imagery is helping producers monitor crop development throughout the season.
3: We're monitoring through remote sensing with weather and vegetation data, monitoring the whole globe, all crops, all major crops, all major production regions. And sort of, you know, much like the USDA puts out their monthly, you know, WASDE reports with their production forecasts for everywhere. We do a weekly version of that ourselves, watching all around the world and all different crops and coming up with our own forecasts. We have pretty good data coverage when it comes from the weather side of things. There's a lot of great weather providers. From Earth Daily's side, you know, remote sensing has been a wonderful tool that's been in agriculture for a really long time. We're really excited about having that sort of high quality uniform data set that comes by every day moving forward. And that's gonna lead to a lot of potential for development and improvement on these models and forecasting.
2: He tells Brownfield using historical data can also help farmers identify what could be limiting yield potential.
3: We're ingesting the weather data, but from all the trends we're seeing in the current weather, we're trying to take a look and see, okay, based on this, last time we experienced weather like this, what was the outcome, right? And when based on these type of historical trends, which areas might be at the most risk for a difficult production as a result of the El Nino? And trying to really understand, okay, this year looks a lot like X previous year, and understanding, okay, well, what were conditions like during that season? And how do we want to, or what would we wish we had done when we had those conditions in the past, to try and use that to guide yourself? And it's easy to think you know something, but when you look at the actual data to truly prove that, okay, yes, this year is just like X previous year, it's very helpful for decision making.
2: Ortman says additional improvements in satellite technology are needed to provide farmers with more accurate crop monitoring forecasts in the future. Earth Daily monitors crop production around the world and uses weather data to generate field forecasts and track developing conditions. I'm Erin Anderson, and this is Managing for Profit on Brownfield.
4: WENK.

0: the Spinners, and the Rubber Band Man. Good afternoon. It's time for Money News. Nobody won Mega Millions on Friday, so the jackpot is up to $100 million. The cash value, I keep bringing this up because most people want the money up front. Well, there's a difference. The estimated jackpot is $100 million, but if you want the cash up front, that is currently $42,800,000. All right, go find those lucky numbers. The next drawing is tonight. And, of course, remember, your odds of winning improve when you try. And somebody's gonna win. Why not you?
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3: 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Are you and your siblings exactly alike? I'd be willing to bet that you're not. My sister is short, I'm tall. She has curly hair, mine is straight. She's a great cook and seamstress, not me. I love public speaking and she'd rather die. Even in the Bible, we can read about fascinating sibling pairs that were opposites in every way. These differences led to grief, wars, jealousy, and even murder. Let's dig into these stories and see how God used every situation to ultimately bring about His will. 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
3: This is the Forever Communications news update. A Monday afternoon shooting on the west side of Murray left one person injured. The Murray Police Department confirmed that a suspect is currently in custody. There's no ongoing danger to the public. While officials have withheld specific details regarding the active investigation, they stated that further updates will be provided as they become available. Tennessee's incoming governor will inherit a $1.2 billion budget surplus following the finalization of the state's latest fiscal year books. State Finance and Administrative Commissioner Jim Bryson attributed the surplus to inflation and unexpectedly high corporate tax revenues. However, Bryson urged caution, noting that these corporate payments may require future adjustments. Tennessee's 2025-26 budget totaled nearly $60 billion, with the state revenues covering roughly half. The state is now operating under the 2026-27 budget, meaning last year's surplus will impact the 27-28 fiscal plan. The next budget cycle begins this November and wraps up in the spring of 2027. This November, voters will elect a successor to Governor Bill Lee. The race features Democratic nominee Jerry Green, Republican nominee Marsha Blackburn, and prominent independent candidates David Hatley and Lauren Pinkston. The surplus does not directly reflect the health of the state economy. Instead, the surplus is generally result from conservative revenue forecasting. Barclay Regional Airport in McCracken County shared an update on Monday regarding its customer survey on potential flights to Florida beaches. Since early August, the airport has received over 6,000 responses evaluating future nonstop leisure flights to Florida and other popular coastal destinations. The survey remains open until Monday, August 24th. Community members can share their input by visiting flybarclay.com. A limited number of leftover 2026 WMA big game permits are going up for sale this Wednesday at 8 a.m., and they're available on a first-come, first-served basis. Permits and further information can be found at GoOutdoorsTennessee.com, the TWRA mobile app, or any TWRA licensed agent. This has been a Forever Communications news update.
4: USA Radio News, I'm Ron Warner. A federal judge is telling the Trump administration that it cannot block the proposed move of FBI headquarters from Washington, D.C. to Maryland.
5: The General Services Administration announced a plan to build the FBI's new headquarters in Greenbelt in 2023. The Trump administration tried to derail those plans last year, deciding that the agency would remain in D.C. and move into the Ronald Reagan Building. Maryland officials sued over the decision, and a U.S. District Court ruled on Monday that the administration violated federal law by altering a project already approved by Congress. I'm Tammy Trujillo.
4: Acting Navy Secretary Hung Cao is pushing back against reports of poor conditions aboard the USS Abraham Lincoln, calling some media coverage dishonest. Cao says sailors have faced a demanding 266-day deployment, but no meals were missed and mental health cases were treated. He says the crew is tired, but remains mission ready. The Navy is sending the USS George Washington to relieve the Lincoln. House Democratic Leader Hakeem Jeffries says Democratic Socialists of America members could be part of the Democratic Party's Congressional Caucus if they win their elections in November. Jeffries says he doesn't support the DSA agenda and opposes defunding the police, open borders, and abolishing the Senate. But he says the Democratic Caucus will be broad enough to include elected members with differing views. Pending home sales fell more than expected in July. Monica Nelson reports.
6: The National Association of Realtors says the number of homes under contract for sale dropped to its lowest level since January of 2026. The group's chief economist says the highest mortgage rates of the year hit in the middle of summer, putting a damper on contract signings. He also noted home prices are at record highs, so houses are sitting on the market longer. Pending home sales decreased 2.3% in July and 2.2% on a yearly basis.
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This song was written by Mick Jagger and Keith Richards, but the song's unusual sound came from Brian Jones, who played the sitar. Brian had become interested in the instrument after hearing George Harrison use one with the Beatles.

0: Cat Stevens, also known as Yusuf Islam. There's Wild World. Good afternoon. It's time for food news. This is from the New York Post. Chipotle is bringing back its popular Chipotle IQ trivia promotion starting today. 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The company says the promotion will give away more than $1 million in food and prizes. It's a fun way for Chipotle fans to show off how well you know the menu, ingredients, and brand, and maybe score a free burrito or a bowl in the process. Happy eating. We got Billy Joel and much more coming up.
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2: Kenton area weather, mostly sunny this afternoon with a high of 90 and a calm wind. Mostly clear tonight with a low of 68 and a calm wind. Mostly sunny Wednesday, a 40% chance for showers and thunderstorms. The heat index value could reach 106 with an actual high of 95 and a southeast wind at 5. Partly cloudy Wednesday night, a 60% chance for overnight rain, the low 72. Thursday, mostly sunny, a 60% chance for showers and thunderstorms, the high 88. For football Friday, sunny with a high of 88.
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0: Johnny Rivers and Tracks of My Tears. Good afternoon. We got a fun fact for your Tuesday. The one constant on this planet through the years is water. I've read this before where we have the same amount of water on this earth than we did thousands of years ago. It may not be in the last place you saw it, but it's there. All right, so that's my prelude. Here's the actual fun fact. Did you know that ice can be hundreds of thousands of years old? Scientists have drilled Antarctic ice cores containing trapped air from Earth's atmosphere dating back hundreds of thousands of years. We got more of the greatest music of all time coming up.
1: WENK.

0: Sticks and Babe. Good afternoon. It's movie news. Let's see what the top five box office draws were over the weekend. At number one, Spider-Man, Brand New Day. At number two, The Odyssey, still doing well. Number three, The End of Oak Street. I don't know about this movie, but there it is, number three. Number four, Paw Patrol, which was released on Friday. Paw Patrol, the Dino movie. And number five, another one I've not heard about, Cat's Eye. Coming up, we got more of the greatest music of all time. In fact, we got These Eyes from the Guess Who coming up.
1: If watching TV has gotten way too complicated for you, then here's some good news. You can say goodbye to a million different subscriptions, wasting money, and endless searching for something to watch. 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
4: 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Do you have siblings? Are you and your siblings exactly alike? 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My sister is short, I'm tall. She has curly hair, mine is straight. She's a great cook and seamstress, not me. I love public speaking and she'd rather die. 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These differences led to grief, wars, jealousy, and even murder. Let's dig into these stories and see how God used every situation to ultimately bring about His will. 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
1: This is a Forever Communications news update. A Monday afternoon shooting on the west side of Murray left one person injured. The Murray Police Department confirmed that a suspect is currently in custody. There's no ongoing danger to the public. While officials have withheld specific details regarding the active investigation, they stated that further updates will be provided as they become available. Tennessee's incoming governor will inherit a $1.2 billion budget surplus following the finalization of the state's latest fiscal year books. State Finance and Administrative Commissioner Jim Bryson attributed the surplus to inflation and unexpectedly high corporate tax revenues. However, Bryson urged caution, noting that these corporate payments may require future adjustments. Tennessee's 2025-26 budget totaled nearly $60 billion, with the state revenues covering roughly half. The state is now operating under the 2026-27 budget, meaning last year's surplus will impact the 27-28 fiscal plan. The next budget cycle begins this November and wraps up in the spring of 2027. This November, voters will elect a successor to Governor Bill Lee. The race features Democratic nominee Jerry Green, Republican nominee Marsha Blackburn, and prominent independent candidates David Hatley and Lauren Pinkston. The surplus does not directly reflect the health of the state economy. Instead, the surplus is generally result from conservative revenue forecasting. Barkley Regional Airport in McCracken County shared an update on Monday regarding its customer survey on potential flights to Florida beaches. Since early August, the airport has received over 6,000 responses evaluating future nonstop leisure flights to Florida and other popular coastal destinations. The survey remains open until Monday, August 24th. Community members can share their input by visiting flybarkley.com. A limited number of leftover 2026 WMA big game permits are going up for sale this Wednesday at 8 a.m., and they're available on a first-come, first-served basis. Permits and further information can be found at GoOutdoorsTennessee.com, the TWRA mobile app, or any TWRA licensed agent. This has been a Forever Communications news update.
2: USA Radio News, I'm Ron Warner. The Ebola outbreak in Congo is now the deadliest in the country's history. Mark Mayfield reports.
3: Fresh data shows that there have been over 2,300 deaths, surpassing the outbreak that occurred from 2018 through 2020, and more than any other previous outbreak in Congo. There are about 5,000 confirmed Ebola cases in Congo. The World Health Organization notes that many of the deadliest outcomes are in rural areas in conflict regions, making access for health teams challenging. Moderna is working on a vaccine.
2: One New York City lawmaker is making headlines for suggesting that

This song became a major crossover hit, reaching number 3 on the Billboard Hot 100 and spending several weeks at number 1 on the R&B chart. It was released in 1980, and it was the breakthrough hit for the SOS Band, becoming one of the defining funk and R&B songs of the early 80s.

0: Travel news, and this is from the New York Post. Airfare prices are putting a bigger squeeze on you and me this year. Domestic fares reportedly are about 26% higher than they were last year. Well, higher fuel costs, labor shortages, and something I've told you about, fewer low-cost options and the shutdown of Spirit Airlines are all contributing to the increase. But there is some good news for you bargain hunters. Denver is one of the best U.S. airports for finding lower domestic fares, and that's thanks to strong competition from United, Southwest, and Frontier. We got the Bee Gees. We're staying alive here in just a moment.
1: And Doug.
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0: Kenton area weather, mostly sunny this afternoon with a high of 90 and a calm wind. Mostly clear tonight with a low of 68 and a calm wind. Mostly sunny Wednesday, a 40% chance for showers and thunderstorms. The heat index value could reach 106 with an actual high of 95 and a southeast wind at 5. Partly cloudy Wednesday night, a 60% chance for overnight rain, the low 72. Thursday, mostly sunny, a 60% chance for showers and thunderstorms, the high 88. For football Friday, sunny with a high of 88.
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9: Kenton area weather, mostly sunny this afternoon with a high of 90 and a calm wind. Mostly clear tonight with a low of 68 and a calm wind. Mostly sunny Wednesday, a 40% chance for showers and thunderstorms. The heat index value could reach 106 with an actual high of 95 and a southeast wind at 5. Partly cloudy Wednesday night, a 60% chance for overnight rain, the low 72. Thursday, mostly sunny, a 60% chance for showers and thunderstorms, the high 88. For football Friday, sunny with a high of 88.
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WENK. How you doing out there? You ever seen that, one of those days where it just seems like everybody's getting on your case, from your teacher all the way down to your best girlfriend? Well, you know, I used to have them just about all the time.

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7: This is Lorraine Jones with 15 minutes of good news, sponsored by Baptist Memorial Hospital. Do you have siblings? Are you and your siblings exactly alike? 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